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I'm Sean Alexander. Evening Jazz. Can't wait to see you tomorrow night. 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

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That's Gene Moreau, actually Miles, Jason Miles, right here. 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

0: WNCU, the Triangle's only station for jazz and more. I'm Sean Alexander with your evening jazz counting down. Cannot wait to see you tomorrow night at the Playlist Concert Series, Durham Central Park, downtown Durham. Absolutely free event. Yes, all the action kicks off at 6 o'clock. And speaking of Playlist Concert Series tomorrow night, let's talk about the weather. Well, clear skies tonight with a low of 60. Tomorrow, we're going to hit a high of 90. By the time, you know, it's for all the action tomorrow night on stage, things should be cooling down and really nice out. So, yes, can't say it enough. 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

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I'm Sean Alexander. Welcome to Evening Jazz. 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

0: WNCU, the Triangle's only station for jazz and more. Ryan Murphy, his latest project, Rio Grande. I'm Sean Alexander saying my goodbyes. Looking forward to seeing you tomorrow night, downtown Durham, Durham Central Park, Playlist Concert Series. Yes, performing live. The songster, of course, my man, DJ Travis Scales, is going to do his thing. All the action starts at 6 o'clock. 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

You Are the Sunshine of My Life from vibist, arranger Ray Brown's Great Big Band. I Could Write a Book is the name of the album opening this hour of jazz for us. Hi, I'm your host, John Hill,

Music from the great pianist Roger Calloway. Live at Mesro is the name of the album. It's part of the Smalls Live Living Masters series. Master pianist Roger Calloway with Jay Leonhardt on bass. Dennis Mackerel was the drummer. And special guest guitarist Ronnie Ben-Hur. A tune written by Ettore Strada titled Good Morning Bahia. Pianist Roger Calloway preceded by the great Miles Davis Quintet from 1957 from the Relaxin' with the Miles Davis Quintet album. Sonny Rollins' Olio with saxophonist John Coltrane. The pianist Red Garland. Paul Chambers was the bassist. The drummer, Philly Joe Jones. Relaxin' with the Miles Davis Quintet. I'm John Hill. We're listening to jazz. Bassist Lincoln Goy, with Mambo Influenciado.

Music from an album called CT, celebrating the music of Clark Terry. All the tracks are written by Clark Terry. The album put together by baritone saxophonist Adam Schroeder, who was featured on that tune, and the arranger on the album, Mark Masters. Adam Schroeder and Mark Masters celebrate the music of Clark Terry. That was Clark's tune called Swingin' on the Cusp, with tenor saxophonist Bob Shepherd also taking a solo. And it was Clark Terry himself just ahead of it. The tune Jazz Conversation from an album called The Happy Horns of Clark Terry, with saxophonists Phil Woods and Ben Webster. Roger Kellaway there at the piano. On bass, Milt Hinton, and the drummer Walter Perkins. Clark Terry from 1964. And we opened that set with Jane Monheit doing Social Call from an album called Jazz at the Ballroom Presents Flying High, recalling an era when jazz was synonymous with dance music, and celebrates the styles and sounds of the great female jazz vocalists. All the tunes identified with some of the great vocalists of the era. Jane Monheit there. The album also includes vocalists Carmen Bradford, Greta Angel, Vanessa Perea, and the pianist and music director here, Champion Fulton. Charles Ruggiero is the drummer, and Mike Girola, the bassist. The G.G. Grice tune, Social Call, with lyrics by John Hendricks. Artfully performed by Jane Monheit. We're listening to Jazz.

pianist Herbie Hancock, with drummer Tony Williams, bassist Ron Carter, which, by the way, happened to be most of Miles Davis's rhythm section at one time, with the addition here of saxophonist Wayne Shorter from a band led by guitarist Carlos Santana, Diva Deep Carlos Santana at that time, circa 1980. He was a disciple of the guru Sri Chinmoy, Diva Deep, meaning the lamp, light, and eye of God. The album called The Swing of Delight, that was Gardenia, Diva Deep, Carlos Santana. Before that, saxophonist Michael O'Neill's sextet, featuring former Carlos Santana band member, vocalist Tony Lindsay, doing Bill Withers' Lovely Day. I believe this is about the third album that Michael O'Neill and Tony Lindsay have gotten together on. It's always nice to hear them together. The Michael O'Neill sextet. The album is called Synergy. Eric Jacobson was the trumpet player. John R. Burr at the piano. Dan Feisley on bass. And the drummer Jason Lewis with percussionist Brian Rice. I'm John Hill. Thanks for joining me for Jazz This Hour. As always, it's my pleasure. And as always, if you have any comments, questions, or suggestions, send them to jazznetwork@wfmt.com. 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We're always looking forward to getting back to you. I'll see you later. Pianist Bill O'Connell with drummer Robbie Amin from

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written by Ayrton Moreira, a song called Shibaba from vibist Cal Jader's album Amazonas, opening this jazz hour. Hi, I'm your host, John Hill.

Music from guitarist Kevin Eubanks, the album called Shadow Prophets. That was Village Dance with drummer Gene Jackson and bassist Ryle Wesley Grant. Kevin Eubanks, preceded by bandleader, composer, and musical director Anthony Branker. Anthony Branker and his band Imagine with a song there called Praise. It featured Donnie McCaslin on saxophone. Philip Dysack was the trumpet player, with pianist Fabian Almazan, bassist Linda Mahana-O. Rudy Royston was the drummer. Pete McCann is the guitarist. Anthony Branker, the band Imagine, the album called Songs My Mom Liked, an album of tunes dedicated to Anthony Branker's mom. And opening the set, it was the band Mondoro, led by saxophonist Edith Schnurr. Mondoro means the lion spirit in the Shona language of Zimbabwe. She was accompanied there by bassist Garrett Baxter, percussionist John Mambira, Ken Mastro Giovanni was the drummer, and Tori Newhart, the pianist. Edith Schnurr, her band Mondoro, that was the title track, Gati Batane, which means let us unite. We're together listening to jazz. I'm John Hill.

music from bassist vocalist Nicky Parrott, with Steve Russell at the piano. Feeling Groovy is the name of the album. That was the Lennon-McCartney tune, If I Fell. Opening, My Funny Valentine from the Miles Davis Sextet from September of 1958, recorded at the Plaza Hotel in New York, the Pershing Room, with drummer Jimmy Cobb, the bassist Paul Chambers, Bill Evans at the piano, tenor saxophonist John Coltrane, alto saxophonist Cannonball Adderley, Miles Davis at the Plaza, Volume 1. 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

that's music from the Yellow Jackets, an album called Time Squared, Bob Minzer tune, Village Gate, that is G-A-I-T, with Jimmy Haslip on bass. Marcus Baylor was the drummer, and of course, Russ Ferranti there on keys. That's preceded by Paul Desmond with guitarist Jim Hall doing the title track from the Desmond album, Take 10. And we opened the set with Rachel Z. Her album is called Sensual. That was What About the Kids, with her drummer and husband, Omar Hakim, bassist Matt Pinman. I'm John Hill. Thanks for listening this hour. I'll see you later. Interlude here from keyboardist Robert Glasper.

Pat Metheny on guitar, Roy Haynes on bass, and Dave Holland on drums. That was Pat's tune, Never Too Far Away. I'm Janalee Ross. Thanks so much for listening to Jazz with me.

It Could Happen to You. That's the H2 Big Band. And before that, Susanna McCorkle singing the Michel Legrand song, Once You've Been in Love. And before that, music from A Streetcar Named Desire, music composed by Alex North and arranged by Terrence Blanchard from his record Jazz in Film. I'm Jana Lee Ross. Thanks for listening to Jazz with me.

Great Arrangements by Billy May, recorded in 1959. That is my own personal goddess of swing, Anita O'Day, from Anita O'Day Swings Cole Porter. You're listening to Jazz.

Charles Brown singing and playing piano. Before that, Hank Jones at the piano live at Dizzy's Club Coca-Cola with Joe Lovano. They were playing Hank's tune Lullaby. And before that, Willow Weep for Me, Freddie Hubbard live at the Left Bank. Kenny Barron playing piano with him back in the late 60s. Also with him, Benny Maupin on sax. You're listening to Jazz.

Madam Piano Jazz herself, Marion McPartland, and that was her tune Ambiance, with her Brian Torf on bass and Jake Hanna on drums. Thanks so much for listening to Jazz with me. I'm Jana Lee Ross. You can get in touch anytime and let us know what you love about jazz. 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

from Much in Common, a 1962 collaboration between bassist Ray Brown and vibraphonist Milt Jackson. They led an all-star band which included Nat and Cannonball Adderley, and that was the Adderley tune, The Work Song. I'm Jana Lee Ross. Thanks so much for listening to Jazz With Me. 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

Blues for the Baby Grand, Jimmy McGriff leading that band from the Hammond B3, and with him Bernard Purdy on drums and Rodney Jones on guitar. Before that, Pat Metheny's tune, Question and Answer. Pat Metheny on guitar with the super band of Gary Burton on vibes, Chick Corea on piano, Roy Haynes on drums, Dave Holland on bass, a record called Like Minds. And we kicked off the set with the Jazz Messengers, led by Art Blakey, circa 1961. The tune Crisis, written by Freddie Hubbard, and Freddie Hubbard is in that incarnation of the Jazz Messengers. I'm Jana Lee Ross. Thanks for listening to Jazz with me.

Two great live recordings. That was the Clayton Hamilton Jazz Orchestra live at the MCG. That's the Manchester Craftsmen's Guild in Pittsburgh. And that was Squatty Roo. Before that, What Is This Thing Called Love? Cole Porter's tune live in Cologne, played by Keith Jarrett with his usual sidemen of Gary Peacock on bass and Jack DeJohnette on drums. Thanks for listening to Jazz.

guitarist Steve Kahn playing a song written by his dad. You may have heard of him, the great songwriter and lyricist Sammy Kahn, and that was You're My Girl. I'm Jana Lee Ross. Thanks so much for listening to Jazz With Me. You can get in touch anytime and let us know what you love about jazz. 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

Keith Jarrett live in Paris in 1999. With him, his usual sidemen, Gary Peacock on bass, Jack DeJohnette on drums, playing Wrap Your Troubles in Dreams. I'm Jana Lee Ross. Thanks so much for listening to Jazz With Me. 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

James Williams at the piano, leading a really incredible group called ICU, his intensive care unit, with special guest Vanessa Rubin singing Day by Day. Before that, Old Folks from Pat Metheny, and we kicked off that set with Grits, Gravy, and Groove, written by the guitarist on the track, Rodney Jones, playing with Jimmy McGriff on the Hammond B3. I'm Janie Lee Ross. Thanks for listening to Jazz With Me.

Susanna McCorkle, what a gem she was. Before that, Freddie Hubbard live at the Left Bank in 1969, his tune Echoes of Blue, and echoing him, Benny Maupin on tenor, a very young Kenny Barron playing piano with them, and kicked off the set with a track from the iconic record. It's an overused word, but this one truly is Money Jungle. Duke Ellington playing piano with Mingus on bass and Max Roach on drums. Did I tell you the tune? It was Caravan. I'm Jana Lee Ross. Thanks so much for listening to Jazz with me.

No drums, no problem. That swings. Kevin Eubanks live at Bradley's in 1994 on the swingin' guitar with James Williams on piano, Robert Hurst on bass. The tune, June in January. I'm Jana Lee Ross. Thanks so much for listening to Jazz with me. You can get in touch anytime and let us know what you love about jazz. 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

Kenny Burrell in 1956, the tune DB Blues, Horace Silver on piano, Doug Watkins playing bass, Louis Hayes on drums, and Hank Mobley on tenor. Thanks so much for listening to jazz.

Thank you, Mr. Hood. Al Hood playing that beautiful trumpet on that beautiful song written by Jeff Jenkins, the healing hymn, and Dave Hansen gave it that beautiful arrangement. A bunch of Denver cats leading the H2 Big Band, which is shorthand for Dave Hansen and Al Hood. Before that, Laura from Barney Kessel, with Ray Brown on bass, Shelly Mann on drums, and we kicked off the set with Cedar Walton's tune Bolivia, Cedar at the piano, with Joshua Redman playing tenor. Thanks so much for listening to jazz.

The incredible Wes Montgomery with Strings, the name of that record, the guitar wizard Wes playing Tune Up. Before that, another guitar wizard, Pat Martino, in 2000, live at Yoshi's in Oakland, his tune Welcome to a Prayer with Joey DeFrancesco on organ, Billy Hart on drums, kicked off that set with the very clever, very lovely and talented Renee Marie. She wrote that song. Man, I wish I'd written that song. Black Lace Freudian Slip. And she is backed up by the H2 Big Band. Thank you, Renee. I'm Janie Lee Ross. Thanks so much for listening to Jazz with me.

0: 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Thank you.
1: Total beatnik jazz vibe going on there live at the Cafe Agogo in Greenwich Village, 1964. What a band. Stan Getz on tenor, Gary Burton on vibes, Kenny Burrell playing guitar, and Astro Gilberto. I'm Jana Lee Ross. Thanks so much for listening to Jazz With Me. 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

hello.

Mr. Monty Alexander on piano from his recording Warika Hill, Rastamonk Vibrations. We heard his rendition of Thelonious Monk's Rhythmining. Thank you so much for joining me. You were D. Alexander. Great things in store for you like that and more. So happy you tuned in. So let's make it a great one. Stay with me. You're with D. Alexander. This is Jazz.

Allison Al on alto, composer, and also soprano saxophone with the Migrations Ensemble from the recording Migrations. The voice of Layla Bialy on the composition Progress. Right before that, we heard from Nick Green from Green on the Scene with Joe Magnarelli, Jeb Patton, Mike Kern, and Kenny Washington. We heard the Jerome Kern composition, The Song Is You. Let's continue with Anthony Branker and Ascent featuring Ralph Peterson on drums from the recording Spirit Songs.

Alex Harding on bass clarinet, Lucian Bahn on piano from the recording Dark Blue. We heard the composition Black Sea. Right here with me, D. Alexander, and this is Jazz.

Jeremiah Abia from his recording, Abia Sings Nina, Sea Line Woman. And before that, we heard from Miss Jovia Armstrong and the Unoya Society from their recording, Inception, with her composition, Hide, Then Seek. Let's continue with a Canadian musician by the name of Christine Jensen from her recording, Day Moon. Let's listen to her rendition of Here's That Rainy Day.

Celebrating her centennial, Sarah Vaughan from After Hours, great day. Before that, we heard from Edward Simon, solo live with I Love You Porgy. And you've heard this music right here with me, D. Alexander, and this is Jazz.

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Jeff Bradfield on tenor, Richard D. Johnson piano, John Tate bass, Samuel Jewell drums. Our heroes with the composition Caution from Afar Music. And you've heard it right here with me, D. Alexander, and this is Jazz.

trombone man Steve Turray from his recording Generations, and we heard his composition, Resistance. And he's supported by Wallace Roney Jr., Emilio Modeste, Isaiah J. Thompson, Corcoran Holt, and his son on drums, Orion Turray. Right before that, we heard from Tawanda from her recording Smile, and she was the co-winner of the 2020 Sarah Vaughan Vocal Competition with her rendition of A Child Is Born. Let's continue with Tamika Reed on cello, Nicole Mitchell flute, Mike Reed drums and percussion from their recording And Then There's This, with a Mike Reed composition, Pleasure Palace.

on alto. That's Jim Snydero from his recording Waves of Calm. We heard the composition Old Folks. With Orrin Evans piano, Nat Reeves bass, Jonathan Barber on drums. And you've heard this music right here with me, Dee Alexander, and this is Jazz.

In many ways, when Herbie Hancock released Headhunters, it was a line of demarcation between what music was and where it was going, and one of the largest selling jazz albums of all time. We just heard Headhunters, and it made Herbie Hancock, who was already considered a young genius on the piano, a household name. We just heard his composition, Watermelon Man. And before that, the lady, the queen, Shirley Scott, queen of the organ, from Queen Talk, Live at the Left Bank, with George Coleman on tenor and Bobby Durham on drums. We heard Blues by Five. Let's continue with John Pizzarelli on voice and guitar from Stage and Screen, As Time Goes By.

Jeremy Pelt on trumpet, George Cables piano, Peter Washington bass. From the recording The Art of Intimacy, Volume 1, we heard the composition Absolutely. Thank you so much for joining me. You're with D. Alexander, and this is Jazz.

Introducing Wayne Shorter on tenor with Lee Morgan trumpet, Wynton Kelly piano, Paul Chambers bass, Jimmy Cobb drums with Black Diamond. You heard it right here with me, D. Alexander. This is Jazz.

Cyrus Chestnut on piano from his recording My Father's Hands, with the composition Working Out Just Fine, his homage to his father that actually pointed him into the direction of being the phenomenal composer, pianist, and arranger that he is today. And before that, we heard from Thelonious Monk and Brilliant Corners.

I would have liked to have been a fly on the wall on that session. Coming up next is vocalist trombonist Miss Haley Brunell from her recording Beautiful Tomorrow. Let's take a listen to Walk Between Raindrops.

That was Dee Daniels from the recording Let It Shine, Let It Shine, with a composition by Prince. Sometimes it snows in April. And right before that, another Prince composition, Thieves in the Temple, from Leon Lee Dorsey's recording Cantaloupe Island, along with Russell Malone and Mike Clark. Here's Cahill El-Zabar and the Ethnic Heritage Ensemble from the recording Hang Tough. Ed Wilkerson playing various instruments, namely alto, tenor, clarinet, piano, and percussion. Cahill El-Zabar on trap and earth drums and vocals, with Joe Bowie on trombone and congas. Afro Slick.

0: voice of Dwight Tribble, a voice to luxuriate in. Two parts as if receiving visions, one part compassion and emotional. What the world needs now is love, sweet love, from his recording, Inspirations. Thank you so much for joining me during this hour. I've had a great time sharing this music with you. Please don't forget to share with your children. And if you have questions or comments, you may reach out to us at jazznetwork@wfmt.com. We certainly look forward to hearing from you. Until we are together again, please take care of yourself. Live every minute. Put yourself in it. Eat something sweet and green and drink plenty of water. Let those that are near and dear to you, let them know how much you love and cherish them. Until we are together again, take care of yourself. You're with D. Alexander. This is Jazz.
1: Thank you very much for Ernie Shepherd. We forgot to mention that our bass is the baritone.

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1: I'm from NPR News in Washington. I'm Corva Coleman. The Senate has passed a bill that spends $70 billion to fund federal immigration enforcement efforts. Democrats put up numerous amendments that were all blocked by Republicans. One amendment blocked was a proposal to stop a nearly $2 billion Justice Department fund. It would pay people who claim they've been persecuted by the federal government. President Trump is facing some headwinds. His choice for acting director of national intelligence, Bill Pulte, is facing criticism for not having any experience in the field. Gas prices remain high because of the war. At the same time, many of Trump's candidates have won Republican primary elections this year. And NPR's Franco Ordonez says the president could still see growing support.
2: He's come back so many times before, after the 2020 election, after the January 6 riots. And frankly, a lot could change in the next few months, especially if the war in Iran ends and gas prices go down. I mean, Trump could be looking better politically if the economy improves.
1: NPR's Franco Ordonez reporting. President Trump says he is building a pedestrian bridge to connect the Lincoln Memorial to the Potomac River. It would be yet another on a list of building and renovation projects the president has undertaken around Washington, D.C. NPR's Danielle Kurtzleben has more.
3: Trump teased the latest plan from the Oval Office.
4: It's called the Promenade. It'll be the Promenade. They want to call it the Trump Promenade, but I don't know if I want to do that. But it's going to be beautiful. It's a beautiful project.
3: Interior Secretary Doug Burgum explained that the bridge would go over the roads that separate the Lincoln Memorial from the nearby river. Neither Trump nor Burgum said how much the project would cost or where the funding would come from. This year, Trump has also torn down the White House East Wing to build a ballroom that he has said will include a military complex underneath. He has also set in motion plans to build a massive arch across the river from the Lincoln Memorial. Danielle Kurtzleben, NPR News, The White House.
1: Kenya's president has defended his administration's decision to allow the U.S. to set up an Ebola quarantine facility in the East African nation. As Michael Koloki reports, deadly protests have erupted over this.
5: Speaking in South Africa, Kenya's President William Ruto described the decision by his government to allow the U.S. to set up the quarantine facility as, quote, the right thing. Last week, the White House had said that the U.S. was setting up a facility in Kenya where Americans who had been exposed to Ebola would be quarantined. A Kenyan court later temporarily suspended plans to set up the facility. Earlier this week, protests against the quarantine center were held in the Kenyan capital Nairobi and the town of Nanyuki, where two people were killed. Meanwhile, East Africa's regional economic bloc, the EAC, said that mobile Ebola testing medical labs had been deployed to some member nations, including Uganda and the Democratic Republic of Congo, which have both declared an outbreak of the disease. For NPR News, I'm Michael Kaluki in Nairobi.
1: You're listening to NPR News from Washington. The Trump administration is imposing sanctions on Cuba's President Miguel Díaz-Canel and some of his family members. The sanctions also target former President Raul Castro's son and grandson. This comes as the U.S. is increasing pressure on the Cuban government. The U.S. Labor Department will release its monthly snapshot of the nation's jobs picture later this morning. Analysts expect a little more than 100,000 jobs were created in May. That's considered good, but it would be fewer than the number of jobs created in April. A new report finds that children in the U.S. spend nearly four more hours on screens per week during the summer compared to the school year. As NPR's Ritu Chatterjee explains, the rise in summertime screen use is paralleled by a fall in kids' well-being.
6: The report was released by Aura, an online safety company that also has a parental monitoring app for kids' devices. It found that among kids aged 7 to 12 years, screen time jumped by 30% in the summer compared to the school year. For teens, it rose by 15%, and summer weekday screen use for both age groups stayed at weekend levels. Psychologist Lauren Lee at Aura says nighttime screen use was also high during the summer months.
7: 1 in 10 kids are still active on their devices, even at midnight, and we're seeing messaging rates, nighttime messaging rates, more than doubling across all age groups compared to fall.
6: While younger kids spend most of their screen time using YouTube and Roblox, teenagers prefer social media apps. Ritu Chatterjee, NPR News.
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I'm your host, Jasmine Harper, and we just heard there a 1986 classic, Anita Baker, Been So Long, off of her album, Rapture. What a classic album there. Well, we have an amazing selection headed your way this morning. You'll be listening to music from Peter Eskrin, and also later on Angie Wells, and then we'll have Alex Robinson later on. Make sure you keep your dials locked in on The Morning Jazz. It's 90.7 FM WNCU.

Triangle's only station for jazz and more. That was music from Alex Robinson, their new music there. If I Should Lose You, a cover there. It's off of her 2026 album, I Really Ought to Tell You. And of course, there, her on the vocals there, on the bass there, we had Marlon Martinez there. Drums, Charles Ruggiero, and also on the piano we had a Jeremy Siskind, and then on the tenor sax there Doug Webb, and we also had some other amazing artists on this track. Yes, that was a cover from the original film musical back in 1935, Rose of the Rancho. That's why I love the theatrical kind of tune there as well. If you heard one of my kind of favorite jazz songs, are very, very much from musicals. Well, let's get back to the music here. Up next, we have music from Reagan Whiteside with Remind Me. Keep your dials locked in on the Morning Jazz.

0: WNCU, the Triangle's only station for jazz and more. Yes, we just heard there George Benson with Never Give Up on a Good Thing. And listen, we are also celebrating a couple of birthdays, jazz birthdays today, including who we heard earlier today, Peter Eskrin and John Fumo, and also Kenny G there as well. So happy jazz birthday to those artists. Let's get back to the music here. Up next, we have Pierre L. Chambers after these messages.
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the Toronto's only station for jazz and more. That was new music there from Lizanna Lyons with This Song Is You. It's off of her 2026 album, May I Come In. If you love what you heard, definitely call in and request 919-560-9628. Well, let me tell you all that we have the Playlist Concert Series coming up tonight. If you missed the May one, you want to make sure that you attend the June one. Dom Flemons will take the stage as he continues this year's live performances. You don't want to miss it. It happens at 7:30. Music kicks off then, and then we'll have food, beer, and wine vendors available at 6 p.m. And then DJ Travis Gales will take the stage at 9 p.m. for the ultimate dance party under the stars. You don't want to miss it. We have swag at our table. Come by. I'll be out there. You'll see me, and I want to see you. Come on out. We have Ezra Collective and Olivia Dean with No One's Watching. 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

0: 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I'm your host, Jasmine Harper. 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
1: Live from NPR News in Washington, I'm Corva Coleman. The Senate has passed a huge measure that will fund federal immigration efforts for 3 years. It's worth about $70 billion. The Senate debate lasted about 18 hours, and in the end, it was a near party line vote. Democrats tried to add an amendment that would block one of President Trump's priorities. That's to create a nearly $2 billion fund to pay people who claim they were targeted by the federal government. But NPR's Barbara Sprunt says that amendment failed.
2: There was bipartisan pushback at that anti-weaponization fund. The acting attorney general said it's not going to move forward, which seemed to satisfy senators. But then the president told reporters he didn't actually know if it was scrapped or not. And he said that knowing that there are these Republican senators who are uncomfortable with the idea. So this moment for congressional Republicans is about passing this priority after all this time. But it's also a moment where there's this increasing tension and conflict with the White House. And I don't think that's stopping anytime soon.
1: NPR's Barbara Sprunt reporting. Just a week after a Russian drone crashed into an apartment building in eastern Romania, an armed drone exploded in a Romanian port. Terry Schultz says there were no injuries or major damage.
3: The Romanian Defense Ministry says the naval drone self-detonated mid-morning after being detected earlier by authorities who closed off the area in the civilian port of Constanta. While Romanian officials have not yet revealed whether the drone was Russian or Ukrainian, they did confirm it was not one of their own and described it as being of the type used in the war in Ukraine. Romanian President Nicolae Dan was on his way to a European Union summit when the incident occurred, and he wrote on X that, quote, such particularly serious situations are the direct consequences of the war of aggression unleashed by Russia against Ukraine. EU Commission President Ursula von der Leyen echoed that, expressing solidarity with Romania and saying Europe urgently needs more anti-drone capabilities. For NPR News, I'm Terry Schultz in Brussels.
1: In the U.S., rising mortgage rates are dragging down the spring home buying season. According to the online real estate platform Redfin, new home listings are declining. NPR's Stephen Bisaha reports sellers are taking their homes off the market.
4: It was expected to be a strong home buying season. Average interest rates for a 30-year fixed mortgage dropped below 6% in February, the first time in 3.5 years. But the war against Iran increased the cost of borrowing, and this week the mortgage rate is about 6.5%. Real estate business Zillow says sales in May were below where they were a year ago, nearly 3%. And housing recovery is back on pause. Families choosing to stick with renting are seeing the benefits of an apartment construction boom. The retail data company Yardi Matrix reports the average advertised rent was virtually flat compared to a year earlier. Stephen Bisaha, NPR News.
1: You're listening to NPR News from Washington. An appeals court in Colorado reversed the homicide convictions of two former paramedics and ordered new trials for them. The men were convicted of injecting ketamine into Elijah McClain, a black man who was pinned down by police in 2019. McClain died after warning them he could not breathe. Federal transportation officials are investigating Atlanta's Bus and Rail Transit Authority. A woman was stabbed on a MARTA train last weekend, died. From member station WABE, Lily Oppenheimer reports.
5: U.S. Transportation Secretary Sean Duffy says in addition to looking into the stabbings, they will also investigate overall risks to those Atlanta MARTA riders and workers. Duffy alleges the transit agency's rate of assaults, robberies, and rapes for MARTA employees and riders is nearly twice the national average. This investigation comes less than 2 weeks ahead of the first FIFA World Cup match in Atlanta. MARTA will see a surge in ridership, as Atlanta is expected to welcome more than 200,000 fans to the city. In a statement, MARTA officials say safety and security is their number one priority, and the agency welcomes the opportunity to share that with federal officials. For NPR News, I'm Lily Oppenheimer in Atlanta.
1: The Stanley Cup final is now tied at one game apiece. In men's pro hockey, the Carolina Hurricanes came back from a two-goal deficit last night. They defeated the Vegas Golden Knights 4-3. In overtime. Tonight is also game two in the NBA Finals. The San Antonio Spurs will host the New York Knicks, who lead 1-0. This is NPR.
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Well, happy Friday, everyone. Welcome to the second hour of the Morning Jazz. If you're just joining us, welcome. I'm your host, Jasmine Harper. We just heard music there from Sarah Michaels with Pandemic Haze. It was off of that album there, Chapter 1, Full Circle, back in 2023. So if you love what you heard, definitely call in and request. We want to make sure that we are playing the best jazz that you will not hear anywhere else through your airwaves. We're going to just discover some new music within this hour and also listen to some of the classics. Right here, we have Abby Lincoln with Rainbows. 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

the Triangle Station for jazz and more. That was April Viner there. New music from her with Undecided. It's off of her 2026 album, Ella. A nod to Ella Fitzgerald, of course. Such a lovely tune there. And if you are ever unsure of a song or artist that we are playing here on our station, there is no need to worry. 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Also, if you love what you heard from April, definitely call in and request 919-560-9628. Let's get back to the music here. 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

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That was music from Paul Brown there with Cosmic Monkey. And we are also honoring our Jazz Artist of the Month, Lena Horne, here. Did you know that she was Glinda the Good Witch in The Wiz? Wow.

the Triangle's Station for Jazz and More. That was Jeff Logan there with First Person. And we are letting you all know that we have some amazing summer events happening. The Ocean City Jazz Festival will be coming up on the 4th of July weekend there in North Topsail Beach, right here in North Carolina. We'll have live performances from Kurt Whalum, Jeff Kashawa, Nicholas Cole, Felicia Ray, and so many more. 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Here's the Black Art Jazz Collective with the Blues on Stratford Road.

0: WNCU, the Triangle's only station for jazz and more. We just heard music there from Samara Joy with Guess Who I Saw Today. It was off of her album, A Linger A While. Of course, Samara Joy is such an upcoming jazz legend, you know, in a way. Such an amazing voice that she has. One of my favorite artists, and hopefully maybe one of your favorites. Well, we are segueing over into our third hour this morning. Thank you all for tuning in and listening to these amazing music. Hopefully you have discovered some new music yourself. Maybe you have also enjoyed some of the classics. But again, if you love what you hear, you want to hear you know, some of your favorites played through the airwaves, definitely call in and request 919-560-9628. Make sure to also follow us on social media at WNCU_FM on Instagram, at WNCU-radio on Facebook, so that you stay up to date with all of our events happening in the Triangle area and beyond. We have the Playlist Concert Series happening tonight, so, you know, be there or be square. And then we also have Ocean City Jazz Festival happening in July. You don't want to miss out on that information. We'll have NPR at the top of the hour, followed by more morning jazz. But to close out here, we have music from Chet Baker with Funk in Deep Freeze. Keep your dials locked in on 90.7 FM. I'm your host, Jasmine Harper. You're listening to the soundtrack to your mornings. It's the Morning Jazz.
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1: NPR News in Washington, I'm Corva Coleman. U.S. employers added jobs in May for the third month in a row. NPR Scott Horsley reports the unemployment rate held steady at 4.3%.
2: In a sign the labor market is finding its footing, U.S. employers added 172,000 jobs last month. Job gains for March and April were also revised upwards. Much of the hiring in May was in restaurants and local government. Healthcare, which has been a steady source of job growth, added another 35,000 jobs last month. Construction companies also added workers in May, while banks and insurance companies cut jobs. The share of people working or looking for work held steady during the month, and the labor force grew slightly. Average wages in May were up 3.4% from a year ago. That may not be enough, though, to keep pace with rising prices. We'll get an update on May's inflation rate next week. Scott Horsley, NPR News, Washington.
1: The Senate has passed a bill providing nearly $70 billion in funding for immigration enforcement. This passed mostly on party lines. South Carolina Republican Senator Lindsey Graham says it will pay for immigration enforcement for 3 years.
3: What we're about to do is fund the Border Patrol and ICE through the entire Trump term, because you wouldn't help us. America will be safer.
1: Democrats tried to attach an unrelated amendment to the immigration funding bill that would have permanently blocked a Justice Department fund intended to pay money to people who claim they've been targeted by the federal government. Senate Democratic leader Chuck Schumer introduced that amendment, which failed.
4: After tonight's vote, it's clear to Americans that Republicans refuse to outlaw Donald Trump's $2 billion slush fund. Now the whole country can see the truth.
1: Many Republicans expressed dismay about the fund, but ultimately they did not support legislation to ban it. Meanwhile, the funding bill now goes to the House. Ukrainian President Volodymyr Zelensky says he wants face-to-face negotiations with Russian President Vladimir Putin about ending the war. NPR's Joanna Kakissis reports Zelensky wrote an open letter to Putin.
5: The letter is the first public message Zelensky has written directly to Putin since Russia's full-scale invasion in February 2022. The Ukrainian leader said Russia has been at war with Ukraine for roughly half of Putin's 26 years in power. This timeline includes Russian forces seizing parts of eastern Ukraine in 2014. Can stop your war, Zelensky wrote to Putin. Zelensky also seemed to note that Ukraine is no longer a priority for the U.S. as the Trump administration remains focused on Iran. The Kremlin acknowledged receiving the letter and said Zelensky is welcome to visit Moscow anytime. Joanna Kakissis, NPR News.
1: You're listening to NPR. Israel issued fresh warnings today for people in Lebanon. There could be new Israeli military strikes on southern Lebanese villages. The militant group Hezbollah says it rejects a renewed ceasefire between Lebanon and Israel. Hezbollah was not a party to the talks, but the agreement is aimed at limiting fighting between the militants and Israel. Migrants at a detention center near Los Angeles have been on a hunger strike for 2 weeks. From member station KVCR, Anthony Victoria reports detainees now say they're facing retaliation.
6: Lawmakers who visited the Adelanto ICE Detention Center on Monday received a petition with 150 signatures in support of the strike. Detainees say they get poor medical treatment, dirty drinking water, and food that isn't fit to eat. Immigration advocates say the strikers are now being retaliated against for speaking up. Alvaro Huerta is with Immigrant Defenders Law Center. The group represents one of the detainees.
7: They're getting threatened with even violence. Officers coming into the cells with riot gear and pepper spray ready to go.
6: DHS denies a hunger strike is taking place. And GEO Group, which runs Adelanto, calls the allegations of retaliation baseless. For NPR News, I'm Anthony Victoria in San Bernardino.
1: Soccer's governing body, FIFA, has banned vuvuzelas from all World Cup games this summer. The plastic horns were very popular during the 2010 World Cup tournament in South Africa, but they also infuriated other fans who said they sounded like a swarm of bees constantly buzzing. By the way, you can't bring air horns either or reusable water bottles. You're listening to NPR News from Washington.
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WNCU, the Triangle's only station for jazz and more. Welcome, everyone, to the Morning Jazz. It is Friday as well, so happy Friday. I'm your host, Jasmine Harper, and we just kicked off this third hour here with music from Paul Keller Orchestra with Bopportunity. It's off of the album Thank You Notes. It was just released this year, actually, and some nods to a few musicians here, but on the guitar there we had Paul Keller, and on the drums there was Pete Sears here. Well, we are going to have an amazing show. We're going to have an amazing hour as well. We've already been having an amazing show. Make sure that maybe you have been enjoying it in the comfort of your home, maybe enjoying a cup of coffee or tea. Maybe a few of you are on your commute. Well, wherever you are enjoying WNCU. Well, up next, we have music from Claudia Hayden here, and then later on, we'll listen to music from Molly Ryan. So keep your dials locked in on The Morning Jazz. 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

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We just heard music there from Molly Ryan with You Turned the Tables on Me. It was off of the 2022 album Sweeping the Blues Away. Of course, that was a cover of some of your songs that was famously sung by Billie Holiday and also a little bit of Ella Fitzgerald as well. See how jazz just continues to be timeless, and that's what we all come to WNCU to listen for. Well, we have some tunes coming up next for you all. Is Judith Owens here with Evil Gal Blues. Keep your dials locked in here on 90.7 FM.

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Well, I want to turn your attention to we are honoring our jazz artist of the month, which is Lena Horne, of course, famously actress, a singer, and just a couple of facts about her. She was the first African-American person chosen to be on the Screen Actors Guild Board of Directors, and then she won a Tony and a Grammy for her one-woman show. Yes, it was such an amazing thing for her. Back there is Lena Horne, the lady and her music. Keep your dials locked in on 90.7 FM at WNCU. 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

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Well, letting you all know that the Playlist Concert Series is happening tonight. 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

WNCU, the Triangle's only station for jazz and more. We just heard music there from Dunn Bennett Martin with Don't Play Games with Love. And you certainly should not. But we are segueing over into the fourth and final hour this morning. Thank you all for tuning in and listening. Hopefully you've been enjoying morning jazz on your Friday morning. I know that some of you maybe have been on your commute. Maybe you are enjoying WNCU in the comfort of your home. And just wherever you are, you decided to listen and allow music like this to just play through your airwaves. Well, make sure to follow us on social media at WNCU_FM on Instagram and then at WNCU-radio on Facebook so that you stay up to date with all of the latest events that are happening in the Triangle area and beyond. We have Ocean City Jazz Festival coming up in July, and then we have the Playlist Concert Series happening tonight that you do not want to miss. So come on out. We'll have NPR at the top of the hour, followed by the fourth hour of the morning jazz. We're going to close it out here with the Cannonball Band featuring Eric Darius. Is going to be at Ocean City Jazz Festival. This is Uptown Funk. 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
1: From NPR News in Washington, I'm Corva Coleman. Stocks opened lower this morning after the Labor Department reported another solid month of job gains in May. NPR Scott Horsley reports the Dow Jones Industrial Average slipped about 190 points in early trading.
2: U.S. employers added 172,000 jobs last month, while the unemployment rate held steady at a low 4.3%. It was the third month in a row the government reported sizable job gains. Employment figures for March and April were also revised up by a total of 93,000 jobs. Restaurants, healthcare, and local government accounted for much of the hiring in May. Financial services, on the other hand, cut jobs during the month. With signs that the labor market is finding its footing, the Federal Reserve is likely to focus attention on curbing inflation, which has been moving in the wrong direction. That makes it unlikely the Fed will cut interest rates anytime soon, despite persistent calls for a rate cut from President Trump. Scott Horsley, NPR News, Washington.
1: 2 days into a U.S. brokered ceasefire, Israel is expanding its target zone in Lebanon. The Israeli military issued new warnings today to villages in southern Lebanon. NPR's Jane Araf reports from Beirut. Residents were told to leave.
3: The Israeli military issued urgent warnings to 8 villages in southern Lebanon, telling residents to evacuate their homes ahead of potential airstrikes. They included 2 villages which had not previously received evacuation warnings in this war. Lebanon's state news agency said the Israeli military struck one of the villages shortly after. Video posted on social media showed roads jammed with people leaving one of the biggest villages in the Sidon district after the warnings. The ceasefire reached in Washington Wednesday called on Iran-backed Hezbollah to stop fighting while allowing Israel to continue attacks and remain in South Lebanon. Hezbollah has rejected the agreement. Jane Araf, NPR News, Beirut.
1: Britain's public spending watchdog says King Charles's disgraced brother, Andrew Mountbatten Windsor, was making money off royal properties while living rent-free. Andrew was evicted from a royal lodge earlier this year as police investigate his ties to late sex offender Jeffrey Epstein. NPR's Lauren Freyer reports from London.
4: Until April, Andrew earned rental income from 3 Windsor Estate cottages he was subletting while he lived for free in another one. He also charged rent to his staff. And his daughters, Princesses Beatrice and Eugenie, who are not working royals, were nevertheless living in royal palaces with their rent paid by their uncle, King Charles. This is all from the public spending watchdog's first report on royal residences in 20 years. Buckingham Palace is the report is in line with its commitment to transparency. Andrew denies wrongdoing in his friendship with Epstein, but is still under police investigation for allegedly passing him secrets. Lauren Freyer, NPR News, London.
1: You're listening to NPR News from Washington. The Senate has passed a bill that spends $70 billion to fund federal immigration enforcement efforts. Democrats put up numerous amendments that were all blocked by Republicans. One amendment Republicans blocked was a proposal to stop a nearly $2 billion Justice Department fund. The money would pay people who claim they've been persecuted by the federal government. Soccer's governing body, FIFA, is announcing that vuvuzelas will be banned from the World Cup. NPR's William Jones reports.
5: The notorious vuvuzela made a name for itself at the 2010 World Cup in South Africa, sounding almost like a loud swarm of bees. They've since become a staple at some stadiums, to some's pleasure and to many's annoyance. FIFA have now confirmed that the plastic horns will be banned. Whistles, apart from the referees, of course, are also prohibited, as are reusable water bottles. There will also be serious repercussions for those, quote, streaking or revealing intimate body parts. And body paint, according to FIFA, does not constitute clothing. The tournament opener is Thursday, with Mexico taking on the country that put the vuvuzela on the map, South Africa. William Jones, NPR News.
1: The Stanley Cup final is now tied at 1 game apiece. In men's pro hockey, the Carolina Hurricanes came back from a 2-goal deficit last night. They defeated the Vegas Golden Knights 4-3 in overtime. Tonight is game 2 in the NBA Finals. The San Antonio Spurs will host the New York Knicks, who lead the series 1-0. This is NPR.
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You're listening to The Morning Jazz. I'm your host, Jasmine Harper, and we just heard music there from Gregory Porter and Kim with Holdin' On. It's off of the 2016 album, Take Me to the Alley. And we are in our fourth and final hour this morning. It is Friday, y'all. Happy Friday, TGIF. Of course, we have so many great songs headed your way within this hour. Hopefully, you have been enjoying WNCU while you have been listening this morning. If you're just joining us, we have a great selection headed your way. Up next is Diana Krall here with Like Someone in Love. Yes, we have just some great songs for you all. Up next is Rachel and Veray, and then we have Betty Bryant later on. Keep your dials here.

0: You're listening to The Morning Jazz here on 90.7 FM at WNCU. We just heard music there from pianist Fred Hirsch there with Awakenings. Of course, that featured on the vocals there Kate McGarry. And then it was off of the 2025 album Suspended in Time. Right before that, we heard new music there from Betty Bryant with He May Be Your Man. It was off of her 2026 album there, Nothing Better to Do. Well, make sure that you download our WNCU mobile app just in case you are not near your radios and you would still love to listen to WNCU. You can catch us any place, anytime, and no matter where you are, WNCU will be right there with you. Let's get back to the jazz here. Up next, we have Eric Knight after these messages. 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

0: WNCU, the Triangle's only station for jazz and more. You're listening to The Morning Jazz. We just heard new music there from our band Ramdas with Bird Lives. It's off the 2026 album, Here We Go. And if you love what you heard, you love that smooth tune there, definitely call in and request more. 919-560-9628. Well, you all know that we have some amazing summer events happening, such as the Ocean City Jazz Festival coming in July. It happens Friday, July 3rd through Sunday, July 5th at North Topsail Beach right here in North Carolina. We have special performances by Kurt Whalum, Jeff Kashawa, Nicholas Cole, Felicia Ray, Blank Aaron, Darren Ron, John Brown, Eric Darius, which we heard earlier today, and so many more. Gates open up at 4 p.m. daily, and if you would love to know more information about tickets, travel package, hotel, it is OceanCityJazzFest.com, OceanCityJazzFest.com. And then don't forget, we also have the Playlist Concert Series happening tonight. Dom Flemons will take the stage at 7:30 p.m., and it is a free concert. So come on out, enjoy some community vibes, enjoy some music vibes as well. There will be food and wine vendors available at 6 p.m., and then DJ Travis Gales will spin his Friday night mix live in Durham Central Park. You do not want to miss it. Come by, pick up some swag from our table. I'll be out there. I hope to see you all out there, too. All right, let's get back to the music here. Up next, we have new music from Ray here with What a Difference a Day Makes. Keep your dials locked in on The Morning Jazz. 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

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One of those bells that now and then rings. Just one of those things. It was just one of those nights. Just one of those fabulous flights. A trip to the moon on gossamer wings. Just one of those things. If we thought a bit,

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What a way to close the fourth hour here of the morning jazz with Nat King Cole here with just one of those things. We are, you know, just saying happy Friday. Hopefully we all see you guys out at the Playlist Concert Series this evening, and hopefully you enjoy the rest of your day listening to WNCU. 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So you want to keep up with those updates about Playlist Concert Series and then also the Ocean City Jazz Fest as well. We'll have NPR at the top of the hour, followed by the Midday Jazz Adjustment with Dr. Timothy Holly here. But we're going to close it out with some more jazz coming your way. 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I'm your host, Jasmine Harper. 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
1: Your news in Washington. I'm Corva Coleman. The World Health Organization and Africa CDC have launched a plan to respond to the ongoing Ebola outbreak in the center of the African continent. As NPR's Jonathan Lambert reports, they're aiming to raise more than $500 million to fund the plan.
2: It's been 3 weeks since the WHO declared the Ebola outbreak an international health emergency. It's already one of the largest ever and shows no signs of slowing down. WHO Director General Tedros Adhanom Ghebreyesus says the plan focuses on strengthening every stage of the response.
3: Surveillance must lead quickly to testing. Testing must trigger isolation and care. Infection prevention must protect health workers and patients. And community engagement must be continuous, grounded in trust, and responsive to concerns.
2: Officials say the response will cost $518 million through November. So far, they've only gotten pledges of a bit more than half that from countries, NGOs, and philanthropies. Jonathan Lambert, NPR News.
1: Regulators say the United States Postal Service won't run out of cash next year, as had been previously feared. NPR's Hansi Lo Wang reports the updated outlook follows the Postal Service's decision to stop contributing to workers' retirement plans.
4: With people sending a lot less mail compared to decades ago, Postmaster General David Steiner told Congress back in March that the U.S. Postal Service was on track to be out of money and have to stop deliveries within a year. But the acting chair of the Postal Regulatory Commission, Robert Taub, now tells a House Oversight Subcommittee that regulators have suspended requirements for USPS to make around $15 billion in retirement payments over the next few years.
5: The Commission's action offers some breathing room and extends the time before the Postal Service's reported insolvency and the stated crisis of stopping mail delivery to at least another several years, provided the Postal Service makes judicious decisions about its expenditures starting now.
4: USPS is a financial supporter of NPR. Hansi Lo Wang, NPR News.
1: Today we are remembering our colleagues, award-winning NPR photojournalist David Gilkey and Afghan interpreter for NPR and photojournalist Sabihullah Tamana. They were targeted and killed in Afghanistan covering the war there 10 years ago today. Gilkey covered a myriad of stories for NPR, including the wars in Iraq and Afghanistan and the devastating 2010 earthquake in Haiti.
6: It's hard, but you can't get caught up in it and become part of it. You still need to maintain your state of mind that you are helping tell this story.
1: David Gilkey cared deeply about sharing the stories of U.S. service members fighting wars far from home and how their lives changed when they returned home. David Gilkey and Zabi Tamana are the only NPR journalists to have been killed in the line of duty. You are listening to NPR. Ukraine and Russia have carried out another exchange of prisoners of war. NPR's Hanna Palomarenko reports from Kyiv, 185 Ukrainian servicemen and one civilian returned to Ukraine, and 185 soldiers went home to Russia.
7: Ukrainian State Border Guard Service shows footage of the released prisoners of war singing the Ukrainian national anthem as they arrived to Ukrainian territory. According to Ukrainian Parliament Commissioner for Human Rights Dmytro Lubinets, most of them had been held captive since 2022. He noted that among those released were a father and son who served in the same brigade and were captured only one day apart. Lubinets added that partners from the United States and the United Arab Emirates played a significant role in this exchange, as well as in previous exchanges. Hanna Polomarenko, NPR News.
1: NASA says it has ordered astronauts aboard the International Space Station to shelter in a capsule. NASA is investigating an oxygen leak from one of the station's compartments. NASA says it's working on a solution for repair. The Senate has passed a bill spending $70 billion to fund federal immigration enforcement efforts. Democrats put up numerous amendments that were all blocked by Republicans. One amendment Republicans blocked was a proposal to stop a nearly $2 billion Justice Department fund. It would pay people who claim they have been persecuted by the federal government. I'm Corva Coleman, NPR News in Washington.
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Good morning, ladies and gentlemen. 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Welcome to the Midday Jazz Adjustment with Dr. Tim Holley. Until 1 p.m. here on 90.7 FM WNCU, we've opened the hour with Mr. Kurt Elling singing his treatment of Miles Davis's Blue in Green from his recording The Gate. The current temperature in Durham, North Carolina, a partly cloudy 85 degrees tonight. Today's high reaching up to 92, and tonight's low 60 degrees. It should be very pleasant weather for tonight's playlist concert series event. We'll continue on with music of Michael Manson, Streetwise, and 496 West. Michael Manson is singing and playing On the Up and Up, of course.

Music of 496 West, that was Velvet Groove, preceded by Streetwise, a project led by saxophonist Kim Waters doing Between the Sheets. Birthday greetings in the jazz world to Kenny G, Specs Powell, Curl Edenhagen, John Fumo, the great drummer Peter Erskine, Pete Jolly, Misha Mengelberg, Jerry Gonzalez, and Hugh Marsh. We continue on with music of Kate McGarry, Lenora Helm-Hammonds, Lois DeLoach, and Nina Freelon from The Sistering. This is Combat Boots and Glass Slippers. Music of Gerald Clayton also lays ahead of us in this middle third of the 11 a.m. edition of the Midday Jazz Adjustment here on 90.7 FM WNCU.

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0: WNCU, the Triangle's only jazz, only station for jazz and more. Tammy McCann singing Grandma's Hands from her recording Do I Move You, preceded by Gerald Clayton and musicians doing Future Reflection from the recording Life Forum, and Kate McGarry, Lenore Helm Hammonds, Nina Freelon, and Lois Deloach sang Combat Boots and Glass Slippers from The Sistering. WNCU, in partnership with Durham Central Park, proudly presents the return of the 2026 Playlist Concert Series. Tonight's experience, the songster Dom Flemons takes the stage. The event is free. Yes, enjoy a free concert with food and beer available at 6 p.m. with live music kicking off at 7:30, and a dance party with our own DJ Travis Gales beginning at 9 p.m. The Playlist Concert Series at Durham Central Park, your go-to spot for good music and great community vibes. 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

0: And you are listening to 90.7 FM, WNCU, the Triangle's only station for jazz and more. And we just heard the late, great Tony Bennett and Lady Gaga singing I've Got You Under My Skin, preceded by the Quiet Storm All-Stars doing Turn Off the Lights. Especially if you're going out, and even though it's almost the middle of the day, save on those electric bills. Thank you so very much for your time and attention thus far during this first hour of the Midday Jazz Adjustment. More great music lays ahead of us. Right after that NPR news break, we'll finish up the hour with music of Abe LaMarca doing Love is a Verb, and Mr. Pierre Chambers, the son of the great bassist Paul Chambers, singing My Shining Hour. So let's plan to meet up after that news break that's coming on soon enough here on the Triangle's only station for jazz and more, WNCU 90.7 FM.
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1: Live from NPR News, I'm Lakshmi Singh. The U.S. economy is coming off a surprisingly strong month in job growth. The Labor Department reports that employers added 172,000 jobs in May, about double what was initially projected. The unemployment rate was steady at 4.3%. In the wake of today's numbers and higher inflation, the Fed may continue to resist lowering interest rates. Well, after months of trying, Senate Republicans have advanced funding for President Trump's immigration enforcement agenda. The $70 billion is enough to last for the rest of Trump's time in the White House. That was not without drama, though, as a bipartisan group of lawmakers tried but failed to block the president's anti-weaponization fund. Here's NPR's Eric McDaniel.
2: At one point, Republicans thought this could be a straightforward party-line process. Then President Trump launched the nearly $2 billion pot of taxpayer money that could be used to make payouts to, among others, January 6th insurrectionists. That complicated the path to passage. Lawmakers of both parties were upset, and the fund was the target of multiple amendment votes during the all-day debate on this package. Now the deal heads to the House, which is expected to take up the legislation and send it to the president's desk before leaving town this weekend. Eric McDaniel, NPR News, The Capitol.
1: Some Republicans in Congress have been pushing back on President Trump's choice of Bill Pulte to serve as acting director of national intelligence. NPR's Frank Ordonez says Trump's DNI choice and his support for an anti-weaponization fund are sparking stepped-up GOP criticism.
3: Critics argue that the president's pushing the envelope too far, but more likely it all comes down to the political calendar. John McHenry, a veteran Republican strategist, says Republicans are looking ahead to the midterms.
4: We are largely through the primaries, where the president can do the most damage to people who cross him within his own party, and moving on to the general, where I think some people either feel a little bit more vulnerable or feel like they need to, you know, in a year that doesn't look great for Republicans right now, want to establish their own record.
3: But he says it'd be wrong to call the president a lame duck, noting that Trump has been counted out several times before, only to wield his influence again. Franco Ordonez, NPR News.
1: The American artificial intelligence company Anthropic wants the Globe to hit pause on the technology's development. The maker of the Claude chatbot says there needs to be a brake pedal on the system to protect humanity. AI expert and Humanology.ai founder Scott Spira raises concerns about a technology that advances on its own without human intervention.
5: If the AI doesn't have a moral compass built in, then how do we know how that AI is going to treat us? Nobody knows this yet.
1: Anthropic is suggesting the pause while also planning to take the company public. You're listening to NPR News. The size of a massive planned data center campus in rural Utah is getting smaller. Here's KUER's Martha Harris.
6: The original plan for the data center campus had it on 40,000 acres north of the Great Salt Lake. The project is backed by Kevin O'Leary, who is known for being on the TV show Shark Tank. Utah leaders had supported the project, but there's been significant public opposition that motivated the president of Utah's state senate, Stuart Adams, to demand that O'Leary shrink the project and make certain environmental commitments. O'Leary has now responded, saying he'll cut the project's footprint in half. He said most of what's left will be open space. That means less than 10,000 acres can be developed. For NPR News, I'm Martha Harris in Salt Lake City.
1: A group of Catholic sisters who've gone viral for their courtside prayers for the Spurs during the NBA playoffs are back for the finals. From Texas Public Radio, Brian Kirkpatrick reports.
7: Sister Bernadette Mota is among the sisters from San Antonio's St. John Bosco who's been coming to home games to cheer on the Spurs. Mota stresses they have not been praying for Spurs opponents to lose.
8: God loves all the teams, and God loves all the players, and so God doesn't love one team more than the other. But what we really pray for and hope for is that all the teams play to their best of their ability.
7: Mota says the sisters use sports to connect with the at-risk youths they serve. She says sports can teach young people teamwork, values, and morals if done right. I'm Brian Kirkpatrick in San Antonio.
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Good afternoon. You are listening to WNCU, the Triangle's only station for jazz and more. The lunch hour edition of the Midday Jazz Adjustment with Dr. Tim Holley until 1 p.m. here on 90.7 FM. We've opened the hour with music of Yellow Jackets and the WDR Big Band from the recording Jackets XL. We heard Downtown. I hope that your lunch hour is off to a reasonably delectable start, and we shall continue with the musical meal, courtesy of Gregory Porter from his recording Liquid Spirit. This is Water Under Bridges, followed by Russell Gunn playing Love Me in a Special Way from Love Stories.

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Lizanne Lyons singing Baubles, Bangles, and Beads from her recording May I Come In. Prior to that, we heard Russell Gunn playing Love Me in a Special Way. WNCU,

Unity vibes. We continue on now with music of Amber Weeks, A Lady with a Song, and more great music laying ahead of us.

0: WNCU, the Triangle's only station for jazz and more. We've just heard Amber Weeks singing A Lady with a Song. And we now turn to a very important announcement from one of our major supporters. And after that, we'll hear music of Cecile McLaurin-Salvant singing Wives and Lovers from her recording, 4-1 to Love, followed by Angie Wells singing the Moanin' and Work Song Medley. But first, this announcement.
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0: Carolina. 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

You're listening to WNCU, the Triangle's only station for jazz and more. We've just been listening to music of the great George Benson, playing Deeper Than You Think from the recording Absolute Benson. Prior to that, we heard Angie Wells singing a medley of Moanin' and the Work Song. And Cecile McLaurin-Salvant had us swinging, and not for quite long enough, doing Wives and Lovers. We'll carry on with music of Nicole Henry with Gerald Clayton from the recording Embraceable, and we'll hear Like Someone in Love, and then Lonnie Plaxico and Douglas Plaxico will give us Earth, Wind & Fire's Can't Hide Love from their recording Radiance.

And you are listening to 90.7 FM, WNCU, the Triangle's only station for jazz and more. Thank you so very much for the honor of serenading your lunch hour, courtesy most recently of Anthem Boy playing Emotion. And prior to that, Lonnie and Douglas Plaxico doing Earth, Wind, and Fire's Can't Hide Love. Mr. Michael Hanna is in the on-deck circle right on the heels of the 1 o'clock jump NPR news break with the afternoon jam from 1 until 3. I certainly wish you a safe and enjoyable weekend and look forward to gathering with you next week, Monday through Friday from 11 a.m. to 1 p.m. on WNCU, the Triangle's only station for jazz and more. Streaming live online at WNCU.org. We'll finish up the hour with music of percussionist Sammy Figueroa from his recording Imaginary World, and we'll hear the Jumpin' Blue Jay. Be safe. Please take care.

0: This is Chancellor Carrie Dixon. 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
1: Live from NPR News, I'm Lakshmi Singh. The latest big jobs numbers are far beyond the growth economists expected for the month of May. 172,000 added to payrolls, double the projections, according to today's labor market report. However, purchasing power is still tight, and while the unemployment rate remains low at 4.3%, economists such as Diane Swank note long-term unemployment spanning several months is still a major concern.
2: We also see new college grads still having a very elevated level of unemployment. In fact, the most recent data we have for April suggests that they're running at an unemployment rate that's consistent with sort of 2013, which was still struggling to emerge from the global financial crisis.
1: More than 4 million Americans have lost food assistance benefits from the SNAP program since last year. NPR's Maria Godoy reports Agriculture Secretary Brooke Rollins faced tough questioning on Capitol Hill today.
3: Democrats on the House Agriculture Committee grilled Rollins about why so many people have lost access to a program that's a key safety net against hunger. Rollins said the drop is due to a better economy and a crackdown on fraud. But Ohio Democratic Representative Chantel Brown pointed to a recent report showing that more than 700,000 children have lost SNAP benefits as a result of President Trump's One Big Beautiful Bill Act.
4: Madam Secretary, millions of Americans are going hungry, and you're saying it's a success story.
3: Rollins countered.
5: I think that you want more people on government programs.
3: Committee members also asked Rollins about rising farm input costs and the threat posed by screwworm. Maria Godoy, NPR News.
1: A $70 billion immigration enforcement bill is a step closer to being enacted. The U.S. Senate passed it overnight. Just a week after a Russian drone crashed into an apartment building in eastern Romania, an armed drone has exploded in a Romanian port. Terry Schultz says there were no injuries or major damage reported.
6: The Romanian Defense Ministry says the naval drone self-detonated mid-morning after being detected earlier by authorities who closed off the area in the civilian port of Constanta. While Romanian officials have not yet revealed whether the drone was Russian or Ukrainian, they did confirm it was not one of their own and described it as being of the type used in the war in Ukraine. Romanian President Nicolae Cerdan was on his way to a European Union summit when the incident occurred, and he wrote on X that, quote, such particularly serious situations are the direct consequences of the war of aggression unleashed by Russia against Ukraine. EU Commission President Ursula von der Leyen echoed that, expressing solidarity with Romania and saying Europe urgently needs more anti-drone capabilities. For NPR News, I'm Terry Schultz in Brussels.
1: This is NPR News. Under the threat of more cross-border missile and drone strikes exchanged with Ukraine, Russia is hosting a major economic forum in St. Petersburg. Russian President Vladimir Putin was slated to address the event today. NPR's Charles Maines reports on how the U.S. has shown up, given President Trump's repeated attempts to mediate negotiations for ending the years-long war in Eastern Europe.
7: The Trump administration is present in a way. I was watching Rodney Cook, who's overseeing Trump's White House ballroom project and currently heads the U.S. Commission of Fine Arts, take part in a cultural roundtable among all these official delegations from about 130 countries. You'll also find American far-right influencers. You'll also see representatives from Europe's far-right, including Germany's AfD party.
1: NPR's Charles Maines reporting. Researchers say a newer kind of gene editing could be safer for editing the DNA in human embryos. NPR's Rob Stein with details.
8: The researchers used a gene editing technique called base editing to try to edit two genes in early human embryos. In a scientific paper posted online, the researchers report that the approach appears to be more accurate and produce fewer unintended genetic changes than an older form of gene editing known as CRISPR. The researchers stress, however, that it still remains far from clear whether base editing human embryos would be safe. Some scientists hope gene editing human embryos could someday prevent devastating genetic diseases. But many researchers and bioethicists fear it would be too dangerous and could lead to designer babies.
1: It's NPR.
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This is WNCU, the Triangle's only home for jazz and more. I'm Michael Hanna, and welcome to the Afternoon Jam, your destination for a mix of styles to keep you jamming through the early afternoon. Opening up the hour, earlier we heard Linda Woodson from her 2023 album Come a Little Closer. That was her rendition of that familiar standard, Stolen Moments. And then we just heard from the 2025 album More and More, tributing the music of the great guitarist Wes Montgomery. That was the Chicago Jazz Orchestra featuring guitarist Bobby Broom. And that was one of Montgomery's signature tunes, Road Song. Indeed. Well, that's one for the road. Cheers to Friday. We are all travelers through this week and through time, and we have made it. We've made it to the front porch of the weekend, and now we are knocking down the door, waiting to be let in to the good times that surely lie ahead. But until then, and right now, we've absolutely got this music. More of that. Up next, we'll hear from vocalist Catherine Russell from her 2022 album. Here's the title track, Send For Me. Keep it here on 90.7.

0: This is the Afternoon Jam on 90.7 WNCU, the Triangle's only station for jazz and more. I'm Michael Hanna. That was music from Catherine Russell, that one from her 2022 album. That was the title track, Send For Me. Indeed. Well, if you haven't been warned, this weekend is warm. Currently about 89, 90 degrees here in Durham, nearly to what's supposed to be the high of about 92 for today. Later this afternoon, dropping back into the low 80s and all the way into the low 70s this evening, and then overnight in the mid to low 60s. So still cooling out drastically after sundown. And the next few days, though, should look pretty similar to today. So get ready for a warm weekend, and along with your AC and those fans, make sure to keep this music in the air to help you chill on out. Later on, we'll hear from guitarist Nick Colleone, but up next, it's guitarist and producer James Morgan with his jazz group, and that one featuring the vocals, this one featuring the vocals of Cecile Dutrion, is called Daybreak. Keep it here on 90.7.
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0: You're listening to the Afternoon Jam on WNCU, the Triangle's only station for jazz and more. I'm Michael Hanna. That was music from guitarist Nick Colleone from his 2003 album Just Come On In. That tune was called High Flying. Indeed, with this music as the wind beneath our wings, we are flying high into the weekend. Happy Friday. We got some more good stuff for you to keep you high in the sky. Up next, or a little later on, we'll hear from flutist Reagan Whiteside. But up next, we'll hear from saxophonist Curtis Haywood with a 2008 recording of his medley of two hits, one of the soul standard originally by Bobby Hebb, Sonny, and the other of that familiar neo-soul standard originally by Music Soul Child, Just Friends. After a brief message, Curtis Haywood on 90.7.
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0: You're listening to the Afternoon Jam on WNCU, the Triangle's only station for jazz and more. I'm Michael Hanna. That was Reagan Whiteside on flute from her 2014 album Quantum Drive. That was her rendition of that familiar hit tune, originally by and featuring Patrice Rushen on keys on that one called Remind Me. Indeed, and I'm reminded of all of the good times that lie ahead, some right in front of us and some a little further down the line. Later next month in July, we're looking forward to the 16th annual Ocean City Jazz Festival at Topsail Beach here in North Carolina from July 3rd through the 5th. There's going to be an amazing lineup of musicians, including but not limited to saxophonist Kirk Whalum, bassist Felicia Ray, guitarist Blake Aaron, and many more great artists. For more information about the travel package and lodgings, go to OceanCityJazzFest.com, and we would love to see you there at Topsail Beach July 3rd through the 5th. We got some more music for you coming up. Later, we'll hear from vocalist Queen Esther. But up next, we'll hear from Lindsay Webster with her recently released record. This one is called Music and Me. Keep it here on 90.7.
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This is WNCU, the Triangle's only station for jazz and more. Music from her 2011 album, The Mosaic Project. That was drummer and band leader Terry Lynn Carrington. And that one was featuring the vocals of Liz Wright, a tune called When I Found You. Indeed. And well, we're almost to the close of the first hour, or side A, of the afternoon jam this Friday. NPR News is coming up at the very top of the hour for about 5 minutes before we can keep jamming through the 2 o'clock hour. But we'll close out this side with the timeless vocals of Abby Lincoln. This one from her seminal 1960 project, We Insist, with drummer Max Roach. An adaptation of a tune originally by John Coltrane. This one's simply called Africa. Keep it here on 90.7.

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1: Live from NPR News, I'm Lakshmi Singh. After a marathon 18-hour vote, the Senate has passed a bill providing nearly $70 billion in immigration enforcement funding. NPR's Barbara Sprunt reports the vote showcased some divisions among Republicans.
2: The bill provides roughly $70 billion for immigration enforcement. Alaska Senator Lisa Murkowski was the only Republican who voted no. Many amendments proposed during the Voterama were focused on the Trump administration's proposal to create an anti-weaponization fund to pay out supporters who claim they've been wronged by the government. The fund drew bipartisan criticism, but all amendments to block the fund were defeated. A handful of Republicans joined Senate Democrats in voting to prevent construction of President Trump's ballroom, and the package now heads to the House, which could take it up as early as Monday. Barbara Sprunt, NPR News, the Capitol.
1: Doug High is a political strategist and former communications director for the Republican National Committee. He says despite criticisms Trump faced from his own party, it was not surprising to see Republicans ultimately close ranks behind him.
3: Every time for 10 years now, there's been some sort of vote like this, Republicans have supported the president. And typically, members of a party support their incumbent president. And with Donald Trump using every bit of leverage that he has, it shouldn't be any surprise that these votes continue to either pass in Trump's favor or fail in Trump's favor.
1: Doug High on NPR's Morning Edition. A federal judge has ruled against administration policies that make it more difficult for immigrants from dozens of countries to enter and stay in the U.S. U.S. District Chief Judge John McConnell Jr. says the policy, quote, threw the lives of countless immigrants living in the United States into indeterminate legal limbo. The policies came into force after two National Guard members were allegedly shot by an Afghan citizen last year. State Department's accusing Britain of having a so-called two-tier policing system that is prejudiced against white people. In a post on X, the Trump administration referenced the case of a British teenager who was handcuffed by police as he lay dying. NPR's Fatima Al-Kassab reports.
4: In a post on X, the Trump administration said ideological conditioning and two-tiered policing are glaring symptoms of civilizational decline. Right-wing British politicians have repeatedly alleged Britain has a so-called two-tiered policing system where people of color get treated better than white people. After the murder of 18-year-old student Henry Novak, whose wrongful arrest in his dying moments sparked outrage and riots across Britain. Novak, who was white, was arrested after his attacker, who is Sikh, lied to police and accused Novak of racial abuse.
1: That's Fatima Al-Kassab reporting from London. This is NPR News. The World Health Organization and Africa CDC have launched a plan to respond to the ongoing Ebola outbreak in the center of the continent. NPR's Jonathan Lambert reports they're aiming to raise more than $500 million to fund the plan.
5: It's been 3 weeks since the WHO declared the Ebola outbreak an international health emergency. It's already one of the largest ever and shows no signs of slowing down. WHO Director General Tedros Adhanom Ghebreyesus says the plan focuses on strengthening every stage of the response.
6: Surveillance must lead quickly to testing. Testing must trigger isolation and care. Infection prevention must protect health workers and patients. And community engagement must be continuous, grounded in trust, and responsive to concerns.
5: Officials say the response will cost $518 million through November. So far, they've only gotten pledges of a bit more than half that from countries, NGOs, and philanthropies. Jonathan Lambert, NPR News.
1: Reuters reports President Trump said today he has a meeting scheduled with artificial intelligence companies at the White House, adding that it might happen, quote, maybe next week. The U.S. economy coming off a surprisingly strong month in job growth. The Labor Department reporting that employers added 172,000 jobs in May. That's about double what was initially projected. The unemployment rate steady at 4.3%. In the wake of today's numbers from the Labor Department and higher inflation, the Fed may continue to resist lowering interest rates. It's NPR News.
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And I'm Michael Hanna. You're listening to Hour 2, or the Side B of Afternoon Jam, your destination for a mix of styles to keep you jamming through the afternoon. We've got opening up the hour music from the 2026 album Suit Yourself. That was vocalist Judith Owen with her J.O. Big Band, featuring soloist Kevin Lewis on trumpet and Ricardo Pascal on saxophone. And that was their rendition of that familiar standard, originally by Art Blakey and the Jazz Messengers, with the lyric originally by John Hendricks. That was Moanin'. Indeed. Well, as the Ellington Mellow Tone lyric says, if you moan and groan, something's got to give. And we've got plenty of good tunes to give to you this Friday. Cheers to the weekend. Let's celebrate with some more music. Up next, classic stuff from John Coltrane on saxophone with the only vocalist he ever worked with, little known fact, Johnny Hartman. And this one from their seminal self-titled 1963 album. Here's one of the signature tunes from that project, Autumn Serenade. Keep it here on 90.7.

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I'm Michael Hanna. We just heard brand new stuff from his recently released 2026 album, Vibes and Tribes. That was multi-instrumentalist Ron Holmes, and that one was called Yet Still Wanting You. Indeed. Before that, from his 2008 album, The Hit It Project, we heard David Mark on saxophone with his rendition of that classic soul tune originally by the group The Emotions. That was Don't Ask My Neighbor. Indeed. Well, certainly, if you've got to ask your neighbor, I hope they'll be a good neighbor and tell you the truth, which is that WNCU's got the good sounds to keep your Friday afternoon and your weekend jamming. More of exactly that. Later on, we'll hear Carmen Lundy sing, but up next, we'll hear the lush vocals of Miss Samara Joy from her 2022 album, Linger a While. Here's her take on the standard Can't Get Out of This Mood. Keep it here on 90.7.

0: You're listening to The Afternoon Jam on WNCU, the Triangle's only station for jazz and more. I'm Michael Hanna. That was vocalist Samara Joy, joined by Ben Patterson on piano, David Wong on bass, and Kenny Washington on drums, with a real swing and classic take on her standard Can't Get Out of This Mood. Indeed, and as much of the good mood that this music and Friday has got me in, it's not one that I'm looking to get out of either. We got more to keep you in the good mood this Friday. A little bit later, we'll hear from Corey Weeds on saxophone. But up next, after a brief message, we'll hear from vocalist Carmen Lundy. This one from her album Code Noir is a tune called Live Out Loud. Keep it here on 90.7.
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I'm Michael Hanna. That was music from bassist and 2026 Ocean City Jazz Festival performer Felicia Ray. That one from her recently released 2026 album, Brand New Stuff, the title track of that project, Take Your Time. Indeed, good advice. And if when it comes to the Ocean City Jazz Fest, you can take your time. That's next month in July. Go online for more info at oceancityjazzfest.com. But you don't have to wait for good times. They're absolutely already here. Tonight is the June edition of the Playlist Concert Series, downtown Durham at the Durham Central Park. And tonight, Grammy-nominated singer-songwriter, guitarist, and banjo player Don Flemons, the songster, will be bringing his Americana vibes to the Bull City. The show's starting at 7:30, but the food trucks and beverage vendors will be out there as early as 6 p.m. So come on out with your blankets and your lawn chairs. Bring your friends and your family, pets included as well. Let the kids and the dog run around in the grass while you get some eats and treats and enjoy the concert. And then, if you can, stick around. Our very own DJ Travis Gales will be keeping the party going with a post-concert dance party. So the good times are just a few hours away. We hope to see you downtown Durham at Durham Central Park for the June edition of the Playlist Concert Series featuring Don Flemons. We'll continue with more music here. Later on, we'll hear from Dana Owens, a.k.a. Queen Latifah. But up next, from her 2017 album, Turn Up the Quiet, we'll hear Diana Krall on piano and vocals with a tune called I'm Confessing That I Love You. Keep it here on 90.7.

0: You're listening to WNCU, the Triangle's only station for jazz and more. That was music from Dana Owens, a.k.a. Queen Latifah, from her 2004 album, The Dana Owens Project. That tune was called The Same Love That Made Me Laugh. Indeed, love can make you do all kinds of crazy things. Well, remember, love should bring you out tonight. Tonight is the June edition of the Playlist Concert Series featuring the American songster Don Vlemmons. The show is starting for 7:30 p.m., but food trucks and beverage vendors will be out there as early as 6. And then there's the post-concert dance party hosted by our very own DJ Travis Gales. And also, just remember, if you can't make it to downtown Durham tonight, we will be broadcasting the concert live on the air. So just keep your radio tuned to 90.7 to hear all of the action. Well, we've come this far, and we've still got farther to go, but we've come to the close of this Friday's edition of the Afternoon Jam Show, and I'll be headed out for the day. But I'll be back after a few tomorrows next week, Monday through Friday, from 1 to 3 p.m., to share more of the good stuff with you and enjoy it all again. NPR News is coming up at the very top of the hour, after which DL will be hanging with you for the rest of the afternoon and into the early evening. But I'll leave you on this side with music from guitarist Eric Essex. This one from his 2004 album, Somewhere in Alabama. And it's his rendition of that hit tune originally by Hall & Oates, Sarah Smile. I'm Michael Hanna. I hope to see you down at the Playlist Concert Series, but otherwise have an enjoyable Friday and a great weekend, and keep you at home right here on the radio for 90.7 FM WNCU.
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1: Live from NPR News, I'm Lakshmi Singh. The Trump White House's reason to celebrate over the latest jobs report is the president's dogged by low approval ratings in a midterm election year. Last month, employers added 172,000 jobs to their payrolls. The unemployment rate held at 4.3%. With more on where people have been picking up more work, here's NPR's Scott Horsley.
2: Much of the hiring in May was in restaurants and local government. Healthcare, which has been a steady source of job growth, added another 35,000 jobs last month. Construction companies also added workers in May, while banks and insurance companies cut jobs.
1: NPR's Scott Horsley. House Republicans came out with a budget proposal this week for the Departments of Labor, Health and Human Services, and Education for the next fiscal year. NPR's Janaki Mehta reports it includes many cuts to education with some increases for special ed.
3: For the 2026-27 school year, Republicans are proposing to cut $1.6 billion from one of the biggest sources of federal funding for low-income students, Title I, which reaches more than two-thirds of the nation's schools. There'd also be cuts to spending on students learning English, teacher training programs, and K-12 schools and colleges that allow transgender girls and women to participate in women's sports. There is a slight funding increase for special education, though the federal office that oversees those programs is expected to move to other agencies as the Trump administration downsizes the Federal Education Department. The House bill makes no mention of those expected moves, and Congress has until September 30th to approve the bill. Janaki Mehta, NPR News.
1: President Trump says he wants his new acting director of national intelligence, Bill Pulte, to further scale back the office.
4: Way too high for way too long. Yeah, I wouldn't mind. If he cut, I wouldn't mind that.
1: Trump speaking to reporters on Air Force One. In an earlier interview with the Wall Street Journal, Trump said he asked Pulte to begin the process of dismissing more national intelligence employees. Ukraine and Russia have carried out another exchange of prisoners of war. NPR's Hanna Palomarenko reports from Kyiv that 185 Ukrainian servicemen and one civilian returned to Ukraine and 185 soldiers went home to Russia.
5: Ukrainian State Border Guard Service shows footage of the released prisoners of war singing the Ukrainian national anthem as they arrived to Ukrainian territory. According to Ukrainian Parliament Commissioner for Human Rights Dmytro Lubinets, most of them had been held captive since 2022. He noted that among those released were a father and son who served in the same brigade and were captured only one day apart. Lubinets added that partners from the United States and the United Arab Emirates played a significant role in this exchange, as well as in previous exchanges. Hanna Polomarenko, NPR News, Kyiv.
1: It's NPR. The American artificial intelligence company Anthropic wants the globe to hit pause on the technology's development. The maker of the Claude chatbot says there needs to be a brake pedal on the system to protect humanity. AI expert and Humanology.ai founder Scott Spiro raises concerns about a technology that advances on its own without human intervention.
6: If the AI doesn't have a moral compass built in, then how do we know how that AI is going to treat us? Nobody knows this yet.
1: A Nepali man working as a Sherpa has been found alive on Mount Everest 7 days after he went missing. Shweta Desai has the latest.
7: Nepali language outlet Kantipur reports that 52-year-old Dawa Sherpa was hired as a cook by a company that leads expeditions up Mount Everest. But he was ordered to accompany foreign climbers to the summit because of a shortage of manpower. Sherpa went missing on May 29th near an area known as the Yellow Band. It's also known as the Death Zone. He was found by employees of a pollution control committee who were working near the base camp. They were cleaning up refuse left behind by climbers. Sherpa's family is questioning why a search for the man did not happen sooner. Nepali media have highlighted the incident as an example of shoddy regulations that put locals and tourists at risk in climbing the world's highest mountain. For NPR News, I'm Shweta Desai in Mumbai.
1: I'm Lakshmi Singh, NPR News, in Washington.
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That was Andra Day with Ain't Nobody's Business. It's 3:09. Welcome to the Friday edition of the show. And let me tell you guys, the weekend is nearly upon us. And tonight we're going to be at Durham Central Park. WNCU in the Park are proudly presenting the Playlist Concert Series. It's a free concert. Come out and enjoy the sounds of the songster Don Flemons this evening. Festivities start kicking off at 6 o'clock, and we party all the way until 10 o'clock, actually. And if you want to see Don Flemons on stage, make sure you're there by 7:30, as he'll be taking the stage at 7:30. It's a wonderful summer evening, so there'll be lots of food and beer available. We'll also have live music. And of course, DJ Travis Gales will be in the mix. So he'll start the party off at 7. At 7:30, Don Flemons takes the stage. At 9 o'clock, DJ Travis Gales is back with your party music. So that dance party is from 9 to 10. So come on out and enjoy good vibes, good food. It's family friendly. So bring your kids, your lawn chairs, your blankets, your neighbors, and enjoy the party. All right, coming up now is Dina DeRose, A Tip of the Hat from Ode to the Road, and Sanaya Carroll, Between the Devil and the Deep Blue Sea. 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

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That's 90.7 FM WNCU, the Triangle's only station for jazz and more. I'm DL, and it is Friday, June 5th, and lots of jazz birthdays today. So we are saying happy birthday to Hugh Marsh, Jerry Gonzalez, Misha Mingleberg, Pete Jolly, Peter Erskine, John Fuomo. We have Specs Powell and Kenny G, just to name a few. So happy birthday to those jazz greats. One of my favorites is coming up tomorrow, but I'm not on air tomorrow. So happy early birthday to Jamaican-born pianist Monty Alexander tomorrow. Grant Green also coming up tomorrow. Keep it right here. Up now we have music from Nat King Cole, When I Fall in Love, and the Quiet Storm All-Stars, If You Don't Know Me By Now.

0: The Quiet Storm All-Stars with If You Don't Know Me By Now. 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It's 3:31 here in the Bull City, and coming up after these messages, the Steve Luciano Quartet with Chant. We'll also have Michael Cates, Where Do We Go From Here, on the way as well. Don't forget, tonight, Durham Central Park is a place to be, 6 to 10 p.m. Come on out and party with the crew. From WNCU.
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That was Michael Cates with Where Do We Go From Here. It's 3:42, and up next we have music from Christopher McBride and the Whole Proof. Funky Good Senior Blues on the way, and that's such an interesting mashup. Check it out. It's from The Hang, The Hustle, and The Path. Also on the way, Queen Latifah with Simply Beautiful. Stay right here. We're your home for jazz. We're WNCU 90.7 FM.

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That was Queen Latifah with Simply Beautiful. It's 3:50 coming up at 4:01, National Public Radio News, and then your second hour of afternoon jazz for this fantastic Friday. Up now we have music from Patrick Bradley. This one is called Time and Chance and is from the album Under the Sun. We'll follow it up with music from Woody Shaw. This one is called Solid and he's on trumpet. So stay with us. We're swinging all the way until 4 o'clock and then NPR News. Then we come right back with more to swing to. So keep it right here. It's the Afternoon Jazz Show. I'm DL. 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
1: Live from NPR News, I'm Lakshmi Singh. Restaurants, bars, construction, healthcare, local governments all account for the steady source of job gains and a much stronger than predicted jobs report for the month of May. The Labor Department revealed today that the economy added 172,000 jobs, not so much in the financial sector where banks and insurance companies lost jobs. A federal judge in Rhode Island has struck down several policies that limited legal immigration. NPR's Jimena Bustillo reports is the latest legal setback for efforts to slow down the processing of applications from people already in the U.S.
2: In his opinion, Judge John McConnell Jr. says recent policy changes place the lives of, quote, countless individuals on hold solely by virtue of their countries of birth. About 6 months ago, the administration paused the processing of any immigration application from citizens of the 39 countries with travel restrictions to the U.S. This includes work permit renewals, visas, green cards, and citizenship applications. The administration has justified its policies by saying more vetting needs to be done. Other federal judges have ordered the administration to process the applications for a select group of immigrants who have joined various lawsuits. Jimena Bustillo, NPR News.
1: Palestinian authorities are expressing alarm over the Israeli parliament's decision to give tax breaks to residents of illegal settlements in the occupied West Bank. Noha Musleh has more from Ramallah.
3: The new law gives residents of dozens of settlements tax breaks of several thousand dollars a year. Although it is illegal under international law, Israel is encouraging settlement on occupied Palestinian property. Palestinian Authority official Amir Oude told NPR the move was a step towards illegally annexing the West Bank. Earlier this year, the Israeli government extended controls over the territory and allowed Jewish Israelis to buy West Bank land directly. Attacks by Israeli settlers have also increased in an attempt to drive Palestinian families from the West Bank, according to a report by UN experts this week. For NPR News, I'm Noha Musleh in Ramallah.
1: Today, we are remembering our colleagues, award-winning NPR photojournalist David Gilkey and Afghan interpreter for NPR and photojournalist Zabiullah Tamana. They were targeted and killed in Afghanistan covering the war 10 years ago today. Gilkey covered many stories for NPR, including wars in Iraq and Afghanistan and the devastating 2010 earthquake in Haiti.
4: It's hard, but you can't get caught up in it and become part of it. You still need to maintain your state of mind that you are helping tell this story.
1: David Gilkey and Zabi Tamana are the only NPR journalists to have been killed in the line of duty. From Washington, this is NPR News. Graham Plattner, the leading Democratic candidate in Maine's competitive Senate race, tells Member Station Maine Public the latest allegations against him are, quote, not true. He is accused of using physicality with a female partner, according to yesterday's New York Times article. Britain's public spending watchdog says King Charles's disgraced brother, Andrew Mountbatten Windsor, was making money off royal properties while living rent-free. Andrew was evicted from a royal lodge earlier this year as police investigate his ties to the late convicted sex offender Jeffrey Epstein. NPR's Lauren Frayer reports.
5: Until April, Andrew earned rental income from three Windsor estate cottages he was subletting while he lived for free in another one. He also charged rent to his staff. And his daughters, Princesses Beatrice and Eugenie, who are not working royals, were nevertheless living in royal palaces with their rent paid by their uncle, King Charles. This is all from the public spending watchdog's first report on royal residences in 20 years. Buckingham Palace says the report is in line with its commitment to transparency. Andrew denies wrongdoing in his friendship with Epstein, but is still under police investigation for allegedly passing him secrets. Lauren Fryer, NPR News, London.
1: U.S. stocks have ended the day sharply lower. The Nasdaq closed down more than 1,100 points, or more than 4%, to end at 25,709. The Dow closed down nearly 700 points. The S&P was down 200. It's NPR News.
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You're listening to WNCU, the Triangle's only station for jazz and more. That was Bria Skomberg with Coming Home, Baby. You'd Be So Nice to Come Home To, from the album Brass, which was released earlier this year. It's 410 here in the Bull City. I'm DL. You're listening to Afternoon Jazz. And if you enjoy a mixture of mainstream jazz, contemporary jazz, and a sprinkle of R&B, this is the show for you. And you can catch it Monday through Friday from 3 to 7 p.m. Don't forget, since it's Friday, we have Latin Jazz coming up at 5 o'clock during your commute. And also, we're down at Durham Central Park this evening from 6 to 10 p.m. So come on out and party with the crew from WNCU. Up now, music from Durham's own Nina Freelon. This one's called Beneath the Skin. And we'll have a classic one from Nat King Cole, Get Your Kicks on Route 66, headed your way. 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

west. 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It winds from Chicago to LA.

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Don't forget Winona. Kingman, Barstow, San Bernardino. Won't you get hip to this timely tip? When you make that California trip, get your kicks on Route 66.

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1: 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I'm DL, and I'm here with you until 7 o'clock. Up next, we're going to have music from Linda Woodson. The tune is called I'm In, and it's a newer one. Also on the way, classic music from Diana Ross, Ain't No Mountain High Enough. And we'll have Candace Springs on the way. The tune is called Novocaine Heart, and it's from the album Soul Eyes. So I want you to just stay right here with me. We are your only station for jazz and more in the Triangle. 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

0: WNCU, the Triangle's only station for jazz and more. That was Candace Springs with Novocaine Heart from the album Soul Eyes. It's 4:30 here in the Bull City. I'm DL. 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And the party kicks off tonight down at Durham Central Park. WNCU, in partnership with Durham Central Park, is presenting the return of the 2026 Playlist Concert Series. And tonight, we want you to experience the songster Don Flemons. He's going to take the stage this evening for a free show. Yes, we want you to enjoy a free concert. There'll be food and beer vendors available starting at 6 p.m. at the park. DJ Travis Gills is going to fire up the music at 7 o'clock. At 7:30, Don Flemons takes the stage. And then at 9, we have a dance party with DJ Travis Gills. So come on down for the Playlist Concert Series at Durham Central Park. We're your go-to for good food, good music, and community vibes. Coming up after these brief messages, Lakeisha Benjamin, and this is a new tune I think you'll enjoy. It's called Ascension. Also on the way, music from the one and only Miss Diana Krall. Cry Me a River is on the come. Keep it right here. 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

peace. When you start talking to your shadow, leaning on the edge of unraveling, not escaping the madness, but mastering the melody inside of it. Because sanity isn't stillness.

That was Diana Krall with Cry Me a River. It's 4:43 here in the Bull City. I'm DL, and you're listening to WNCU, the Triangle's only station for jazz and more. Coming up now, we have Steve Cole. This one's called Love Letter from NYLA. Also on the way, Pierre L. Chambers has music for us, My Shining Hour. Julian Vaughn also on the list of music to come. So stay right here with us. You're listening to 90.7 FM. We're WNCU.

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That was music from Julian Vaughn with the cover of All I Do Is Think of You. It's 4:56. Coming up at 5:01, we'll have National Public Radio News, followed by the commuting portion of Afternoon Jazz. And it's officially the weekend, and it's Latin Jazz, because it's Latin Jazz Friday right after NPR News. So stay with us. Up now, Spyro Gyra with The Unwritten Letter. We're your home for jazz. 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
1: From NPR News in Washington, I'm Ryland Barton. It was an ugly day on Wall Street today as AI stocks fell sharply amid fears the Federal Reserve may eventually have to raise interest rates in order to fight inflation. And it ended up being the U.S. stock market's worst day since October. NPR's Raphael Nam reports.
2: You would think that when the U.S. government reports the economy added about 170,000 jobs, as it happened this morning, people would cheer. But for investors, the problem is that a strong jobs report means the Fed could now turn its full attention to controlling surging inflation. Traditionally, policymakers have been more willing to raise interest rates when they believe the labor market is robust. Among the big decliners were AI stocks. They've been doing really well, so investors used the chance to cash in some profits. As a result, the tech-heavy Nasdaq was particularly hit, plunging more than 4%, its worst day of the year. Raphael Nam, NPR News.
1: After infighting and delays, the Senate passed a bill to fund ICE and Border Patrol into the end of President Trump's term. This could have been easy for Republicans, but it turned into a protracted fight after some Senate Republicans balked at Trump's fund for what he calls those persecuted by what he calls a weaponized government. NPR's Sam Greenglass explains.
3: There's always been this small camp of Republicans willing to criticize the president. What I think this blow-up did is reveal maybe more widespread frustrations below the surface. Mm. And it also tested how far those frustrated members are actually willing to go to push back. These tensions were already simmering as Trump started endorsing primary opponents to incumbent members of his own party this spring, but the thought of taxpayers possibly compensating January 6 rioters may have been a breaking point for a broader swath of lawmakers who lived through that day.
1: NPR's Sam Greenglass reporting. A series of recent studies suggest GLP-1 diabetes and obesity drugs may also reduce risk of many cancers, as NPR's Yuki Noguchi reports.
4: One of the studies analyzed medical records to find that GLP-1 use correlated with reduced risk in 6 of 7 cancer types. It was statistically significant for 4 of them: breast, colorectal, liver, and non-small cell lung cancer. Other studies, also published by the American Society of Clinical Oncology, looked at breast cancer incidence. One found GLP-1 use correlated with a 30% lower incidence of disease. Obesity increases risk of at least a dozen cancers by increasing hormones and inflammation that foster tumors. But researchers say there may be some additional metabolic benefit from GLP-1s that prime the body against cancer, other than just weight loss. Yuki Noguchi, NPR News.
1: And you're listening to NPR News from Washington. The Energy Department says a small nuclear reactor under development at a national lab has reached a crucial milestone that could allow it to produce electricity in the next few years. Energy Secretary Chris Wright says the micro reactor being developed at the Idaho National Lab reached criticality yesterday. The milestone occurs when a nuclear reactor achieves a self-sustaining chain reaction capable of producing a steady release of energy. Soccer's governing body, FIFA, is announcing that vuvuzelas will be banned from the World Cup. NPR's William Jones reports.
5: The notorious vuvuzela made a name for itself at the 2010 World Cup in South Africa, sounding almost like a loud swarm of bees. They've since become a staple at some stadiums, to some's pleasure and to many's annoyance. FIFA have now confirmed that the plastic horns will be banned. Whistles, apart from the referees, of course, are also prohibited, as are reusable water bottles. There will also be serious repercussions for those, quote, streaking or revealing intimate body parts. And body paint, according to FIFA, does not constitute clothing. The tournament opener is Thursday, with Mexico taking on the country that put the vuvuzela on the map, South Africa. William Jones, NPR News.
1: Illinois State Treasurer Mike Frericks brought a gift to Chicago native Pope Leo at the Vatican last week, $8.65 of the pontiff's own money. Frericks' office administers the state's unclaimed property system, and the sum was in a PayPal account closed out by Leo but never claimed by him. This is NPR News from Washington.
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1: 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It's officially the weekend, and I'm riding home with you. I hope you are enjoying the weather, and of course, I hope you're heading down to Durham Central Park this evening, because in less than an hour, we start kicking off our playlist concert series in conjunction with Durham Central Park. 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At 7, the music starts with DJ Travis Gills. And then at 7:30, our live performance, which is absolutely free. You can come out and enjoy the performance. Don Flemons is going to take the stage at 7:30. At 9 o'clock, DJ Travis Gills fires it back up and he gets the dance party started from 9 until 10. So come on down. We want to see you there this evening. I'll be there. Sean Alexander's going to be there. Al Dawson will be there. And quite a few other people will be floating in and out. I think Jay Simone will be there and the one and only Jasmine in the morning. So make sure you come on by and say hi to everyone. Coming up now is Lauren Henderson with Musa. We're your home for jazz in the Triangle, WNCU 90.7 FM.

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That was Lauren Henderson with Musa. It's 519, and up next, we have Jazz on the Latin Side All-Stars with What If, and also we have some Tito Puente coming up for you a little bit later on in this show. So stay right here with us. 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

0: That was Espresso Por Favor, music from Tito Puente and the Latin Jazz All-Stars. 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You know, Father's Day is coming up in a couple of weeks, and some of you will be on the road and you might miss your favorite show, but you don't have to. 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Coming up after these brief messages, Chucho Valdez and Paquito De Rivera, whose birthday was yesterday, by the way, Mambo Influenciado, coming up from I Missed You Too. Also on the way, we have Norman Headman and Tropique, Rudy's Mambo. Keep it here. 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

WNCU, the Triangle's only station for jazz and more. That was Norman Headman and Tropique with Rudy's Mambo. It's 5:42, and we're getting closer and closer to the kickoff of the Playlist Concert Series happening at Durham Central Park this evening. So make sure you head on down to the park. And if you can't make it to the park, you can still listen to the live broadcast, which kicks off at 7 p.m. Up now, we have music from Ramon Valle. This one is called Levitando. He's on piano and it's from the album Takeoff. We also have Tony Perez coming up with La Diferencia. So stay right here with us. You're listening to WNCU, the Triangle's only station for jazz and more.

0: You're listening to WNCU, the Triangle's only station for jazz and more. That was Tony Perez with La Diferencia. It's 5:54. Coming up at 6:01, we'll have National Public Radio News, followed by your final hour of Afternoon Jazz and Latin Jazz Friday. But the party will just be kicking off in about 6 minutes down at Durham Central Park. So head on down to enjoy the free show that we have for you guys. There will be vendors on site as well. So you can get food, you can get beer, you can get wine. But it's real family friendly. So bring your kids, your pets even, your mom, your uncle. And come down and have a wonderful time at Durham Central Park, and we will kick off summer together. So I'm looking forward to seeing all of you this evening. After these messages, Essiet Okon Essiet with Inuin from Shona, and we'll have Joe Torres with La Bruja Negra. We're 90.7. Stay here.
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1: From NPR News in Washington, I'm Ryland Barton. A federal judge in Rhode Island has struck down several policies that limited legal immigration. As NPR's Ximena Bustillo reports, it's the latest setback for efforts to slow down the processing of applications from people already in the U.S.
2: In his opinion, Judge John McConnell Jr. says recent policy changes place the lives of, quote, countless individuals on hold solely by virtue of their countries of birth. About 6 months ago, the administration paused the processing of any immigration application from citizens of the 39 countries with travel restrictions to the U.S. This includes work permit renewals, visas, green cards, and citizenship applications. The administration has justified its policies by saying more vetting needs to be done. Other federal judges have ordered the administration to process the applications for a select group of immigrants who have joined various lawsuits. Ximena Bustillo, NPR News.
1: President Trump says he wants his new acting director of national intelligence to cut the office, which has already been significantly scaled back during his second term. Trump says the size of the office has been, quote, way too high for way too long, and if Bill Pulte cuts it, he wouldn't mind. President Trump says Pulte will stay in the acting position, depending on how long it takes to get his successor confirmed. The president says he's considering five people, but hasn't named them yet. Africa could surpass the size of the biggest Ebola outbreak ever recorded. That's according to a new analysis from the U.S. Centers for Disease Control and Prevention. NPR's Rob Stein has the story.
3: The CDC estimates the outbreak of Ebola currently underway in the Democratic Republic of Congo and Uganda could cause more than 20,000 cases. That would rival the outbreak that started in West Africa in 2014, killing 11,000 people. But the CDC says the outbreak could be contained if more people are isolated after being exposed to the virus to limit the spread. Despite the grave situation in Africa, the CDC estimates the risk to the U.S. remains low. Rob Stein, NPR News.
1: U.S. employers added jobs in May for the third month in a row. NPR's Scott Horsley reports the unemployment rate held steady at 4.3%.
4: In a sign the labor market is finding its footing, U.S. employers added 172,000 jobs last month. Job gains for March and April were also revised upwards. Much of the hiring in May was in restaurants and local government. Healthcare, which has been a steady source of job growth, added another 35,000 jobs last month. Construction companies also added workers in May, while banks and insurance companies cut jobs. The share of people working or looking for work held steady during the month, and the labor force grew slightly. Average wages in May were up 3.4% from a year ago. That may not be enough, though, to keep pace with rising prices. We'll get an update on May's inflation rate next week. Scott Horsley, NPR News, Washington.
1: The U.S. stock market had its worst day since October as a sell-off in big tech companies weighed down the broader market. This is NPR. Chinese leader Xi Jinping will travel to North Korea next week in what will be his first visit in years. His trip will be the latest in a series of steps by China to reinforce its close ties with its nuclear-armed neighbor. North Korea's Kim Jong-un has strengthened ties with Russia in recent years, sending troops and weapons to support its war against Ukraine. The Chicago Bears appear poised to cross state lines to Indiana. The team's board of directors has voted to advance plans to build a new stadium in Hammond, Indiana. As Noah Jennings from member station WBEZ reports, it's a potential conclusion to a years-long saga.
5: The Indiana State House passed legislation earlier this year that would allow the Bears to keep all revenue generated by a new, publicly owned stadium. That put pressure on Illinois, but the State House broke for the summer without passing any bills that would entice the Bears to stay. Bears President Kevin Warren previously said the ability to negotiate the property taxes on a new facility was all they needed to stay in Illinois.
6: And all we need is property tax certainty. And we're not trying to avoid paying taxes. We absolutely will pay taxes, but we want to just have certainty.
5: Chicago Mayor Brandon Johnson is pumping the brakes on the news, saying in a statement that the vote does not indicate this is a done deal. For NPR News, I'm Noah Jennings in Chicago.
1: Australian officials say they confiscated more than 100,000 illegal cockroaches from a breeder in the country's largest ever seizure of exotic invertebrates. The haul, worth over $140,000, included Madagascar, hissing, and dubia cockroaches. They're illegal to import, keep, or sell in Australia due to potential environmental risks. They were being sold online as reptile food. This is NPR News.
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That was George Freeman and Chico Freeman on tenor sax and guitar. Latina Bonita from All in the Family. Welcome to the final hour of Afternoon Jazz. And you are, of course, right here in the midst of the Playlist Concert Series. So at 7 o'clock, we'll start broadcasting from the park. But you're invited to head down there now. We'll be down at the park until 10 p.m. this evening. There's a live show that's absolutely free and open to the public. So come on down to Durham Central Park and enjoy the sounds of the songster. That's Don Flemons. He'll take the stage at 7:30. DJ Travis Gills has your party. Yeah, he's got a whole dance party for you that kicks off at 9 p.m. So come on, enjoy the food, the vibes, the good time, and bring your family, your friends, your pets, neighbors, uncles, aunts. It doesn't matter. Everyone's invited. It's a wonderful event to enjoy as we kick off the summer. You can tell last month it was a little chilly, but it is very warm today, so it feels like summer. Coming up now is Wayne Wallace with The Bird, and we'll have Grant Green on guitar with Tico Tico. It's Latin Jazz Friday. I'm DL. 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

That was Wayne Wallace with The Bird from Echoes in Blue. It's 6:18. I'm DL. Let's take a look at your weather. Right now, temperatures are pretty warm. We're at 89 degrees, and we're expecting overnight lows to drop down to about 63. So weather will be kind of pleasant when you wake up tomorrow, but it'll be another hot day on Saturday. Look for highs near 91, highs near 93, and cloudy on Sunday. Monday, there's a slight chance of thunderstorms with highs again at 91. Looks like we won't see the 80s again until maybe Tuesday, and then we're right back into the 90s. But we'll keep an eye on the forecast. You keep your dials here on WNCU. In fact, I'd like you to keep your dials on WNCU while you're driving down to Durham Central Park, or walking, or biking, whatever mode of transportation you use. Head on down to the park for our playlist concert series this evening. Again, Don Flemons is our act that kicks off at 7:30, but the park is open now. The vendors are there, and the free concert kicks off again at 7:30. Keep it right here. I'm DL. We're 90.7.

0: music from Ralph Irizarry. That was Timbaleria from 20th Anniversary. 6:32 is your time, and I'm DL. You're listening to The Afternoon Jazz Show. Coming up after these brief messages, Machito and his Afro-Cubans, and we'll have the Dominican Jazz Project with Steven Anderson headed your way as well. Don't forget, we're at Durham Central Park right now, and the live broadcast starts in 28 minutes, but you can head down to the park now and start enjoying the vendors that are on site. The free party starts at 7 o'clock with DJ Travis Scales. At 7:30, we're going to have Don Flemons performing absolutely free. And then from 9 until 10 o'clock, it is also, yes, the dance party with DJ Travis Scales. So it's a night of fun down at the park, and we want to see you there, so head on down.
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music from the Dominican Jazz Project with Steven Anderson. That was Nuestro Mundo. You're listening to WNCU, the Triangle's only station for jazz and more. Coming up next, we have Buena Vista Social Club with Marmolo, and we have Jamal Ramirez with Pomponio on the way as well. And the Friday Night Mix, well, that's broadcasting live at 7 o'clock, but yes, you can head down to the park and hear it in person and dance the night away, along with the wonderful performance that we'll have from Don Fleming. So keep it right here. We're 90.7 FM.

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That was Ray Barreto, and it's 6:57. We're about to switch over to the park so that you can party the night away with the Playlist Concert Series, but we really love to see you down at the park this evening. That's Durham Central Park, by the way. And our musical guest is Don Flemings, but the music is kicking off right now, and the food and beer and wine vendors are all on site. The dance party's at 9 o'clock, so just come on down and enjoy the show. And if you can't make it, listen to 90.7 FM. I'm gonna leave you now, but in a couple of minutes, we'll be heading to the park.

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If you're on the highway, you need to make your way down to Foster Street, downtown Durham, as we broadcast live the Playlist Concert Series, 7:30, bringing a band up.

0: Yeah, we got Leos, right? 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
1: Good evening. How's everybody? If you feel good, say yeah. If you feel good, say heck yeah. We want to thank you all for coming out, Playlist Summer Series. Thank you so very much for listening. Thank you very much for being a part of our days. I just want to introduce you to our staff here that if you've never seen them, I'm glad to have them all out at one time. This is our morning host, Jasmine Harper. Please show her some love. Thank you very much. Mr. Everything to the station and for the station, Al Dawson right here. Catch him on his blues show and everywhere around the city. Coming up, my midday gentleman here, Dr. Holly. Please show Dr. Holly some love. He's on 11 to 1 as well. Let's see, who is next? Come on up here, Wink Moody. Wink Moody Thursday. Throwback. In fact, he's leaving in a few minutes because he got to work at 10 o'clock. So just thank you for coming on out. Yeah, I know. We sure appreciate it. Sean Alexander, ladies and gentlemen, our evening jazz host. Andreas, another utility gentleman for us. He does everything and make it happen. And, of course, the man that has been rocking the turntables for you all day, my man Travis Scales. And I can't forget, last but not least, I got two more. Who is that? Oh, I cannot forget. Our office manager that makes everything happen, Miss Samantha. Please show her some love. As you can see, she shouldn't even be out here walking on a boot and some crutches. Now, the doctor told her better than that, but we want to thank you for coming over here. And last but not least, ladies and gentlemen, Jay Simone, show her some love. Today is her birthday. So we want to say happy birthday to you and thank you so much for everything that you do. All right, I'm going to turn it over to Erin right now so she can thank our sponsors and then we can get this thing started. Y'all ready?
2: Thank you so much and welcome. My name's Erin Kaufman. I'm the executive director of Durham Central Park, this lovely 5 acres that you're enjoying. We are so honored to be here today with WNCU to present the Playlist Concert Series. 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We both have tables over there, so come say hi. But we wouldn't be here and we couldn't do all this without our sponsors, so please help me thank the City of Durham, the North Carolina Arts Council, the Durham Arts Council, Acme Plumbing, Complex Creative, Foster on the Park Apartments, Urban Durham Realty, Downtown Durham Inc., Beckon Apartments, European Wax Center, Duke Athletics, Baker Wealth Advisors, The Recollective, and of course, North Carolina Central University. So, without further ado, we are honored to have Dom Flemons come to the stage. Yeah. Grammy-winning musician? Oh my goodness. Dom, take it away. Thanks for being here.
3: All right. Thank you so much. Thank you, everybody. It's a pleasure to be here at Durham Central Park here, and it's wonderful for the amazing folks at WNCU to host me today. My name's Dom Flemons. I'm known as the American Songster, and a songster is a musician who plays and sings a variety of material, and that's what I'm going to be doing for you today. You know, years ago, about 20 years ago, I was busking on 9th Street, and then I was busking over here on Magnum Road before they built it up, and so it's great to be back here in the neighborhood again. Now, this very first number I'm going to play for you, this was a song that I originally heard played on the fiddle by a fellow by the name of Joe Thompson, who I got to know very well out back in Mebane, North Carolina. He used to play this on the fiddle, accompanied by the 5-string banjo, but then I adapted it to play it on the harmonica and another instrument I picked up, actually in Mount

Asbury, North Carolina, an instrument called the rhythm bones. Now, have you ever heard the phrase, rattling the old dry bones? That's what you're going to see right now. And if you ever say to yourself, if you're thinking to yourself, I've never heard the bones before, that's not particularly true. If you're familiar with the Harlem Globetrotters, their mascot was a fellow by the name of Brother Bones, and he used to whistle that famous version of Sweet Georgia Brown, playing the bones. And so you've heard it before. So now we're going to do a little bit of old Cindy Gow right here, harmonica and the bones.

Well, thank you so much, everyone. Now, this next number I'm going to play for you is another one featuring an old-time instrument known as the quills. Now, the quills are known as the panpipe in many parts of the world, but under the name of the quills, this is what an early scholar, Thomas W. Talley from Fisk University, called one of the oldest folk instruments of the black community. And I had the great fortune of getting to know a wonderful scholar by the name of Mike Seeger, who ended up teaching me a little bit about the quills. He and I both had listened to the recordings of an old-time songster by the name of Henry Thomas. And Henry Thomas ended up recording about 12 numbers with the quills. And he and I used to call ourselves the Thomas Brothers because we were the only two people who played this style. And now that he's gone, I have to carry it on. And I had the great fortune this year of being able to help induct Henry Thomas into the Blues Hall of Fame in Memphis, Tennessee. And this was a fellow who was born in the early 1870s. And so he's one of the oldest blues singers to make records. And so I'm going to play a little bit of his style, a little square dance number called Charmin' Betsy.

Well, thank you so much, folks. Well, you know, when I first came out here to North Carolina, I was born and raised in Phoenix, Arizona, and 2005 I was invited to an event out in Appalachian State University called the Black Banjo Gathering. And that inspired me so much. That was when I met Joe Thompson. That's when I met a woman by the name of Aljamae Hinton, who was from Middlesex, North Carolina. I saw those great performers, and I knew there was a lot of good music I had to learn out here in North Carolina, so I sold everything I owned and then just drove straight from Flagstaff on I-40 to get out here. And so I got deep into the string band music, but I was also interested in learning more about Piedmont picking. And I'd heard the recordings of a woman by the name of Elizabeth Cotton, who I unfortunately never got to see myself. And I tried to play exactly like her, but then I saw a video of her and I realized, playing right-handed like I do, there's no way that I could ever play exactly like her. But I'm going to do what I can. I'm going to play a little medley of tunes here, one from her, a piece called Oh Baby It Ain't No Lie. And then I'm going to play a little bit of Railroad Bill, going up the mountain a little bit toward Morganton, and play Etta Baker's version. And then I'm going to play a little bit of the Cannonball Blues from a fellow from Burnsville, North Carolina, by the name of Leslie Riddle, who traveled around with a fellow named A.P. Carter and created a revolution known as country music. And so here's a little bit of all these songs here, played back to back.

Thank you so much. Now, this next number is a little song that I wrote here. This is a little country waltz here. It goes out to all the men and the women who ever pulled their partner close for a slow dance. This is one called Slow Dance With You.

0: Thank you.
1: All right. Well, I'm going to pick up the tempo on this next one here and play a song about food. You know, that's one of the things I found that is people love a song about a little bit of food. Ooh, hello. Now, this is a song. Way back when I wrote this, you could only find this dish in East Nashville, Tennessee. It's a dish called hot chicken, and now you can find it every which way, you know. And if you haven't had hot chicken before, all you folks that clapped your hands, I'm glad you could make it this evening, you know. Now, hot chicken's a daredevil sport. It's fried chicken made with a cayenne powder infused batter, so it's very hot. And then it's a daredevil sport because after that, you roll it around in cayenne powder to your liking to see how hot you can get it. Now, the story is, now back in East Nashville, Tennessee, that's historically the black district of Nashville, Mr. Prince, well, he was fooling around a bit too much, and his woman said, you know, I'm going to kill him. And she wanted to do it with food because she knew he wouldn't suspect anything. So she put every little bit of spice and heat into it, and she figured this was going to do him in. Little did she know, Mr. Prince loved it. He wanted it at least 3 times a week, if you know what I mean. And so, and so then he made his own restaurant, Prince's Hot Chicken, which is still running in Nashville, Tennessee today, and his grandniece is still running it, Miss Andre Prince. I had the great fortune of playing this song many times on the Grand Ole Opry in Nashville, Tennessee, and I got a message down from Miss Andre at one point, said, she told the staff, tell that young man who sang my ancestor's song that he better play it one more time next time he's on the Opry. So I'm going to do a little bit. I'm going to see if I can get a bit of that Opry gusto for you as well. Hot chicken. I like it.